What the fuck is going on with SDF? Is everyone's account deleted? What's up with Calm? Is Anon Radio Room gone? How come there's no talk about it on B-Board? Who messed this one up? Is SMJ happy about it? Are you guys fine about being silent over whatever mix-ups y'all have made? Is anyone going to continue being silent, or does anyone want to speak up? Oh, you thought I wasn't gonna go live or something? Or what's up with my account? Because my emails are there, and I'm sure I'm not the only one feeling this way. But hey, you're listening to Anon Radio. I'm your host, User Affectionate, aka DJ Flipper Zero. But forget about all that. We're also on Toga Radio, just in case you need a backup. And whatever else, live. What's good? Presented by Nutstash. 0-100 hours. 1 minute in. I want to get you some music. I don't even know if I'm live over there, but I'm live on Toga Radio. Wherever else. Let's get into some jams. I know there's usually the end of the next dash music, but you know what? This is the friggin' intermission music for Lit Up On Linux, which are on the hook. This is the band next dash. Live on Toga Radio. Let's go! Let's go! I'm your host, DJ Flipper Zero. Let's go!

just not. You're stuck with them. I'm stuck with me. You're stuck with you. I know who I am. I'll keep my own counsel. You can listen to yours.

400 hours, 34 minutes in, pressed for time, user effects, and that DJ Flipper Zero, listening to Lit Up on Linux, no segment, and on the radio, also live on Toga Radio. By the way, if you somehow can't get on comms Anon Radio, you can get on Toga.chat in case that anyone isn't able to. And if anyone isn't able to, can you go ahead, go over to Toga.chat, confirm? Am I the only one this is happening to? How come FFOG can log in, but there's a preval shell? You know what? I want to try something real quick. I'm going to download this archived episode after the fact just to make sure and see, because this isn't open VoIP as I see on the non-radio IRC room. And I know after a certain open VoIP recording with certain somebody, someone that likes trains, something got edited out. So I'd like to see if silence speaks louder than words. Where is Anon Radio's room in comm? How come I can't use my username from my local address, but over any other remote address I can log in just fine, and I see Anon Radio row is in comm? Oh, weird! But it seems like FFOG gets a preval shell, and then when I try a preval account for my machine, not only does it work, I see a comm without Anon Radio. It seems like SDF without much of the amenities we've known from the previous years. Is that real, or is something artificial happening? How about some answers instead of the convenient for self? Moving on to the next subject, you're listening to SDF's Anon Radio Room. I'm also live on Tilda Radio in case you need a backup. By the way, we got some more music on the way. 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

theradio.org, 0200. 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Myocyte should be going. This was Lit Up on Linux. I'm your host, User Effects, DJ Flipper Zero. And on radio. Later. Whoa.

0: 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You don't have to anymore. 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
1: 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Hey, yeah, you. Let's talk Auto Traders. You know, the car magazine just for gentlemen.
2: Whoa, honey. That's an Auto Trader. That's not for girls.
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1: is
0: in this
1: SDF
0: conference.
1: Open VoIP. 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

I'm a demigod cyber cheddar. And I like to go online. I'm a demigod cyber cheddar. I'm online all the time. When I go into the room, everybody lives. Cause I'm a demigod cyber cheddar. And I never aim to quiz. When I ask you for your wares, I say it like wares. Cause I'm a demigod cyber cheddar. And I keeps asking for the wares. When I post on your news group, I end of the flames. Cause I'm a demigod cyber cheddar. And claim a claim to the flames. I'm a demigod cyber cheddar. And I like to go online. I'm a demigod cyber cheddar. I'm online all the time. I'm a demigod. I'm a demigod. I'm a demigod. I'm a demigod. I'm a dem. I'm a dem. I'm a demigod cyber cheddar. And I hope you like my

because, yummy, this are the Banana Republic. We's gonna be talking to yous at 2300 hours on Saturdays. And just remember, rules is rules. If you're not listening, I'm going to be taking you to the Robben Island. And yous also gonna have to be breaking the rocks up on.

0: そろそろこの番組は。あ、違います。This is Publius inviting you to try something new. 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

0: Hi, my name's Tobe, and I can incite a riot almost anywhere I go. 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
1: Science Report presents Piano Tuning and Micro Worlds. Sound as though that piano is in tune? Well, it probably is, according to 20th century standards. The tuning of each key is equidistant in terms of tone from the key before and after. But during the 18th century, pianos were tuned differently. Dr. Owen Jorgensen of Michigan State University's School of Music tells how past pianists would feel about today's tuning methods.
2: It's very possible that the musicians would have considered a piano to be out of tune, or at least crudely tuned. Maybe not totally or tolerably out of tune or anything to that extent, but certainly not refined to the degree that they were used to.
1: Today's tuning is called equal temperament. 2 centuries ago, not all keys on a piano were the same tone from octave to octave. This gave chords from harpsichords and pianos a different tone. Some of the world's great composers, in fact, wrote with that kind of tone in view. Today, most musicians hardly realize that these instruments can have a different form of tuning.
2: In today's music world, there are very few musicians who are aware that the tuning of the 18th century was different. And mostly the people that are beginning to become aware of this are harpsichordists and some early 40 pianists.
1: Old world tuning is termed well-tempered. Today's tuning style, called equal temperament, evolved to fit the tone and color of more modern 19th and 20th century music. But if more contemporary music sounds harsh in old-style tuning, how does early music sound on today's pianos? Answers Dr. Jorgensen.
2: Music that was written for the old tuning and played in the modern temperament called equal temperament just simply lacks color. And the reason is that all of the tones are spaced exactly equally apart from each other. That would be very similar to looking at a painting reproduced in black and white.
1: Peering into minuscule worlds has always been an ambition of scientists. The first optical microscopes enabled researchers to see microorganisms. Today, technology has developed so that we are able to get a glimpse of molecules, and possibly in time to come, the very atoms of which molecules are made. The instrument that accomplishes this feat is called the transmission electron microscope, and physicist Murray Gibson of AT&T Bell Labs explains the basis for its capabilities.
3: A transmission electron microscope relies on very high energy electrons, which have sufficient energy to penetrate through a very thin sample of material and form an image which is very much like the image formed by an ordinary optical microscope.
1: Resolution is the key factor in viewing smaller worlds. Basically, no energy can delineate something smaller than its own wavelength. The smaller the wavelength, the higher the ability to distinguish smaller features. The illumination behind the transmission electron microscope comes from electrons. Dr. Gibson sums up the relation of resolution and wavelength.
3: Well, the advantage to electron microscopes as far as resolution is concerned is the wavelength. The ultimate resolution of any optical instrument, be it electron optics or x-rays or light, a familiar light microscope, is given by the wavelength of the radiation that is used to form the image.
1: A transmission electron microscope is able to magnify objects millions of times. On this scale, a baseball would appear as large as the Earth. Yet improvements for this hardware, which can already see large molecules, are in the offing. Brighter electron sources will help. So will better optical systems that take over where the electron beam leaves off. Yet one more benefit will come from a vibration-free environment, explains Dr. Gibson.
3: When you take a picture of a material, if there's any vibration, that vibration will blur the image and make it useless. And at the moment, we're at the level that motions that correspond to speeds of only 1 foot per century are sufficient to blur the pictures that we're taking.
1: This has been Science Report, presented by the American Institute of Physics. Scientists exploring the universe we live in. Researching today for the world of tomorrow.

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0: 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I'm Audie Cornish.
1: And I'm Melissa Block. Facebook and other social networks have transformed the way we interact online, but using computers to share information and meet friends predates the 21st century. From New Hampshire Public Radio, Todd Bookman reports on one of the first social networks, a network that people still use.
2: Before Facebook, before MySpace, even before Al Gore, there was an internet, the 1980s internet, when users still connected through phone lines and communicated through simple lines of text. It may sound outdated, but today, that version of the internet is still very much alive.
3: How do you pronounce your name?
4: I always type it, so there's never really any need to pronounce it, but I guess Bullywiff, so you might say it.
2: Bullywiff is this guy's handle, his screen name. Offline, he's Pat McNamee King, a 23-year-old college student in Concord, New Hampshire.
3: So we're near your parents' basement?
4: Yeah, I'm connected to the internet through an Ethernet cable I pulled down through the ceiling. There's a big piece of exposed communication stuff, bunch of telephone cable wires. It's dark in here. Just storage, bunch of stuff.
2: Perched over a small laptop, Pat/Bullywiff logs into an online community called SDF. It's sort of like Facebook, Gmail, and a gaming site all rolled into one. But there aren't videos or pictures or even ads on the screen.
4: This is a lot more elegant, I think. This is just text. There's no mouse. It's just all in a command line. Using a mouse and having windows and dragging stuff around it's distracting.
2: This is the internet for people that actually understand how the internet works. Instead of websites, users are accessing a shared operating system. They can chat, email, and post within the system, but only by typing in commands. SDF has been around since 1987 and currently has about 30,000 members. But at one time, this type of computing was the internet.
5: They were extremely popular. They were like the alternative to AOL and CompuServe back in the early days. But nowadays, they're, you know, very, very obscure.
2: Rob Fleischman is a computer scientist and internet expert. He says that at one time, porn and pirated materials were commonly shared on these systems.
5: These little areas of the internet that are not particularly popular are great places for nefarious characters.
2: Most of that business has migrated onto the mainstream web, along with all the legal activities, too. SDF is now really just a hangout for computer hobbyists. Back in the 80s, when users still had to use landline telephones to connect, they would usually only communicate with other computers that had a local number. Nobody wanted to pay long-distance charges. And because other users were in your area code, it was common for them to get together in person. Online friends actually became real friends. Today, users from around the globe are on SDF, but they still do occasionally meet up in person.
4: I think that would be really cool. I haven't come across anyone in Concord, New Hampshire. If I did, I'd love to meet up with them.
2: For now, Pat McNamee King is satisfied just surfing around on SDF. Rob Fleischman told me that this type of computing will never totally fade away. There will always be users that are willing to trade the bells and whistles of a website for the hard elegance of code. But because SDF requires some serious computer know-how, it will likely stay limited to the internet's basement. For NPR News, I'm Todd Bookman in Concord, New Hampshire.
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0: Greetings, ladies and gentlemen. 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
4: 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Very occasionally, I'll do conversations/interviews. 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
1: This is the Banana Republic at 2300 hours on a Saturday. We will be talking to people on the airwaves, just like in the old days on the Robben Island. If you want to listen in, you'd better tune in on time. 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
1: 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I do a show here on Anom Radio called Objects and Mirrors every Tuesday at 0100 hours UTC, very much in the style of what I used to do as a college radio DJ. A lot of rock, some jazz, some soul, some classic alternative, whatever I feel like. 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
2: This is my 大红袍. No. Okay, tomorrow, 大红袍. Today is white tea, okay?
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4: This is Science Report, today, Vibroacoustics. Vibration, it can annoy or calm. Sound, it can foster serenity or destroy concentration. Put them together and you get the science of vibroacoustics. Just how the mixture of sound and vibration affects human beings is of critical importance, among other things, to our space program. Generally speaking, lower frequencies produce vibration, which is felt. Higher frequencies are more often

0: transmitted as sound, which is heard. The combined effects of vibration and sound aren't simply added together. Often the two interact, producing an enhanced effect. Just how this enhanced effect influences human beings is the study of vibroacoustics. Dr. Kelly Wilshire, who works at NASA's Langley Research Center, elaborates.
1: Each particular person has their own limits or tolerance to noise and sound. Some people are very much annoyed or bothered by particular types of sounds, characteristics of sounds that wouldn't bother other people. So it's a very individualistic phenomenon.
0: Uncovering what parameters govern human response to a given condition of noise and vibration is the goal of vibroacousticians. Human psychology is a critical aspect of vibroacoustic research. It's also highly variable. Unbearable noise to an adult might be soothing music to a teenager. The immediate goal of this science is improved performance of astronauts. According to Dr. Wilshire, the focus of current work is to establish acceptable levels of noise and vibration for humans in outer space. But, she says, spin-offs from this space-oriented research will benefit us all. Science Report, a feature of the American Institute of Physics.
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0: Haha, gotcha. It's not 1900 UTC, at least not yet. 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

Hello, this is Tobe coming to you live from a location approximately 1 kilometer to the south of the most heavy fighting in this conflict to date. 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
1: Hello, this is the Gordon Monrog. From the S to the D to the F, I am the original SDF gangster. I'm a demigod cyber cheddar. And I like to go online. I'm a demigod cyber cheddar. I'm online all the time. When I go into the room, everybody lives. Cause I'm a demigod cyber cheddar. And I never aim to please. When I ask you for your wares, I say it like wares. Cause I'm a demigod cyber cheddar. And I keeps asking for the wares. When I post on your news group, I end in the flames. Cause I'm a demigod cyber cheddar. And claim a claim to the flames. I'm a demigod cyber cheddar. And I like to go online. I'm a demigod cyber cheddar. I'm online all the time. I'm a demigod. I'm a demigod. I'm a demigod. I'm a demigod. I'm a dem. I'm a dem. I'm a demigod cyber cheddar. And I hope you like.

cause yummy. This are the Banana Republic. We's gonna be talking to yous at 2300 hours on Saturdays. And just remember, rules is rules. If you're not listening, I'm going to be taking you to the Robben Island, and yous also gonna have to be breaking the rocks up on the beach. Yummy.

Radio Theater, we present a thriller three-play from the old-time radio series, Escape. Tonight's show's titles will be A Matter of Conscience, A Diary of a Madman, and The Invader. These shows' original air dates were January 18, 25, and March 29, 1953. Now Escape will present these stories in a few seconds. 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

0: in the inner court of a Balinese temple, pleading for peace with a high priest, while the rest of the natives, taking up their swords, are preparing for war against a handful of whites whom you represent.
1: Listen now as Escape brings you Anthony Ellis's exciting story, A Matter of Conscience.

0: All of this happened when the East India Islands were still the Netherlands Indies, and the island of Bali was a part of that group. There are a lot of things they tell you about Bali in posters and brochures, of the maidens with their grace of form, the flowers, and the music and the exotic dances. All these are charms for the appetite of the civilized Westerner. But there is also the matter of the native character. I know these things because I was the government resident at the time. A number of people still remember what took place. My heavens, how they remember. But nobody talks about it anymore. When you consider that it caused a native uprising and cut off the tourist traffic for 2 months, it is a better thing to forget. My heavens. My house and my office was in Singaraja, which then was a town of some 12,000 in the north of Bali. The matter began one afternoon in November. An English pleasure ship had arrived the day before. I had received a visit from an old and valued friend, skipper of the ship, Captain Logan. As a matter of fact, the captain was drinking tea with me when Meneer Hoogstraten came in. My heavens, he was nervous.
1: Meneer Innen.
0: Good afternoon, Meneer. You've not met Captain Logan.
1: No, you're from the English ship.
2: Yes, how do you do?
0: Meneer Hoogstraten is my assistant. Will you have a cup of tea? Please, sit down.
1: Meneer, may I have a few words with you alone?
0: Of course.
2: Yeah, I'll run along.
1: Perhaps it is better if you do stay, Captain. We'll concern you as well.
2: Oh?
1: I've just heard that a terrible thing has happened.
0: What? What terrible thing?
1: The Temple of Tyring has been desecrated.
0: What?
1: A party of the English visitors, three of them, made their way to the inner court unseen by the guide and made a dreadful mockery of one of the sculptures there.
2: They're from my ship?
1: There's no doubt of it, Captain. Young men, from what I understand.
2: Oh, Lord, I might have known those three boys from Lexford College. I might have known them.
0: What exactly did they do, Hoogstraten?
1: You know the statue of Ganesh in the temple?
0: Yes.
1: They used one of the extremities as a resting place for a hack.
2: Good Lord.
1: It's far worse, Mania. Even worse.
0: More?
1: They've run off with two of the young females.
0: My heavens. Temple dances?
1: Yes.
2: Blast.
0: No, blast them indeed. Captain, those women might well be female priests. Have you notified the police, Hoogstraten?
1: I only heard it a moment ago. I thought it best to consult with you first.
0: Good. Has there been any trouble yet?
1: I don't know.
0: Captain, I want you to see to it that every one of your passengers is aboard ship immediately.
2: Bad as that, eh?
0: It can be. I shall have to go to Sering to see the head priest. Oh, this is a nasty thing, I don't mind telling you. The Balinese are a proud people, and on that day, damage had been done to their pride. My heavens, I had no idea how much damage until I met the high priest. He received me in the inner court after tempest.
3: Mynheer Innen. It has been a long time since your people and mine have spilled blood.
0: Are you speaking of the Dutch government or white men?
3: Both. We are peace-loving,

0: do not need to tell you that. But today there is anger within us. I cannot say where it may lead.
1: Because of the foolish and heartless antics of boys, they will be dealt with.
0: They will, Mynheer.
1: Is that a threat?
0: They will be dealt with.
1: Have I not always been fair with you, Maidan?
0: Always, Mynheer.
1: Then let me attend to the matter.
0: You may do as you wish. You are the government resident.
1: Will you tell me, have you found the young men?
0: By now they may have been found.
1: And the women?
0: They too will be dealt with. They were not priests. No. But they have brought shame upon us. One is my own daughter, Lerang.
1: Oh, I am sorry.
0: Now you must forgive me, Mynheer. I have duties to attend.
1: Madame, you are an educated man. You know the Englishman meant no harm. It was stupidity and ignorance, and I cannot believe they would harm your daughter.
0: Good afternoon, Mynheer.
1: Of course, I could not exactly blame the high priest, but to allow sympathy to interfere with my duty was impossible. Before the thing went any further, it had to be stopped. There had not been a native uprising for over 30 years, and I frankly valued my position too much to allow one now. Bali is quite a luscious place to spend one's life, you see. I went to the constable, Mynheer Kirlin, and discussed the matter with him.
2: I wondered what had happened, Mynheer Aydin. It's altogether too quiet for this time of the day, and I don't like the sound of that gong.
1: Do you think they would take up arms?
2: Oh, I doubt it. I very much doubt it. Still, we mustn't be positive, must we? I trust that the governor has not heard about this.
1: Oh, my heavens, no. It would mean our job. I tell you frankly, Quillen, I'm worried. The Balinese seem to have disappeared. There wasn't a soul about when I came down.
2: The tourists back aboard the ship?
1: I imagine so. Captain Logan was seeing to it.
2: And Maidan would not say what has happened to the idiot boys who did this.
1: No, but you know the old man. More than likely, his daughter and the other one ran off with them of their own accord. All the girls love visitors. Unfortunately, this time it is the head priest's daughter.
2: You know. Hello, Constable Singh. What? No. Where? All right. Get as many men as you can and see that they are armed.
3: What happened?
2: Yes, they'll be along straight away.
3: What happened?
2: Very bad. Idiotic. Hello, Cornelius. Kirlin here. I want every available man on the street in 2 minutes. With guns. Do you understand?
3: What has happened?
2: No, it's the natives. They're running amok. I just got a call from the constable about them. I'll explain to you later. Have you a pistol, Mynheer Aydin?
1: No, my heavens, no.
2: You better take me.
1: They are attacking? What have they done, Colonel?
2: They're tearing about Bulalang, waving their swords all over the place. Searching for white men. That's as much as I could get over the phone.
1: Oh,
2: here. Over here, please, Mynheer Aydin.
1: Well, it had happened. That lazy, delightful island. Those lovely, hospitable people had seemingly gone mad with anger over the antics of 3 tourist boys from an English school. I could not believe it, but there it was. Bali was in the midst of an uprising. We drove in a small lorry to Bulalang, and when we got there, there was not a sign of life in the town. I don't mind telling you I was frightened. Nothing like this had ever happened to me. And here I was, walking along the street with a pistol in my hand.
2: Cornelius, have your men patrol the wall. If you have any trouble, blow your whistle.
4: Yes, sir. Yes.
2: You are the whole of it.
1: Where is everyone?
2: Oh. General Nellor. I don't like this way. The town is completely empty.
1: But they would not leave their shops open like that.
2: They would if the temple people ordered them to.
4: They must have run off to the hills.
1: Any whites living here, Dutch and Ross?
4: No. Not in the native quarters. Unless they were visiting for some reason or other.
1: Oh, I really think I had better notify the governor. Is this thing spread?
4: I've heard about it. It's already spreading in here.
1: What? What? You see somebody? What?
4: Outside of the road. In that shop. See?
1: No.
4: Come on.
1: I see nobody.
4: All right. Come out. You in there.
2: Oh, I say.
1: English.
2: Oh, jolly good, you chap showing up. I thought you were savages for a moment. These little devils, where did they go?
1: We should like to know that, too. Are you from the ship, sir?
2: Yes, I should jolly well say that I am. This is bad form, you know. Awfully bad form.
4: Would you mind telling us what happened?
2: Oh, well, actually, I haven't the foggiest. One moment I was examining some rather quaint idols in the shop over there, and then a herd of screaming Balinese roared down the road, gibbering and brandishing perfectly huge swords. I managed to get away and hide. It's not good enough, you know. You Dutch chaps ought to do something about it.
1: Just one moment, please. Is there anyone else with you?
2: With me? No, not at the moment. No. I imagine the other two chaps went back to the boat.
4: You are not by any chance one of the three young men from Lexford College.
2: Oh, marvelous. How on earth did you... Oh, it's of course the tie. What?
1: My heavens. You started all this. Do you realize that?
2: I beg your pardon. I say, look here, who are you?
1: I am the Dutch resident here, Raymond. And this is the chief constable. Mynheer Curling.
2: Oh, well, how do you do? I'm Reginald Muckridge.
4: You are under arrest, Mynheer Muckridge.
2: Arrest? That's impossible. I'm a British subject.
1: You and your friends went into the Temple of Serene today and behaved in a shocking manner. What has become of the native girl?
2: My dear chap, I haven't the foggiest notion. Not the foggiest.
1: Do you understand that the whole island is in a state of revolt because of your stupidity?
2: My dear sir.
1: If your two friends are found by the natives, they will most certainly be killed. Can you understand that?
2: But actually, it was a little laugh.
4: They're coming back. They must have seen us from the hills.
2: Come on, we've got to get back to the lorry. I say, does this sort of thing happen here all the time? I mean, actually?
1: Not until you arrived, Mynheer. It has not happened since 1908. You English seem to have the knack
2: of too late.
4: They've got around behind us.
2: Look, my Joe. My Joe, there must be hundreds of them. What? I mean, actually,
1: how do you think, Curlin?
4: I don't know. We can't stand them off here.
2: I say, hello, some of your chaps herring it this way.
1: Yeah, they
2: have surrounded the whole town. We fired over their heads, but it didn't stop them.
4: Can't get the lorry. I'm afraid we'll have to hold out here until help comes. How many rounds of ammunition have you got, Cornelius?
2: Only the regular issue, Mynheer.
4: There are seven of us, not counting the English.
2: They're getting ready to attack.
4: My heavens, yes. Quick, set hut.
2: We'll have to make a run for it.

0: I had always been extremely fond of the Balinese people, their feasts, dances, and music. They're altogether carefree and so civilized manner of life. But on that day, the island of Bali was the last place on earth in which I wanted to be. Constable Curran, his subordinate Cornelius, four native policemen, the English college boy Marcus, and myself found refuge in a native hut and awaited the attack. As I said, the entire population of Buleleng were descending upon us armed with swords, knives, and clubs.
1: Don't shoot until you're sure, Pettigrew. We can't waste ammunition.
2: Very well, Miriam.
3: I say, any of you chefs got an extra gun for me?
0: Mr. Margaret, get back against the wall and stay there. Kindly remember you are under arrest.
1: Oh.
2: There's something in the road.
1: Perhaps they've come to their senses.
3: I say, look. They've got Foggy and Harrison. Blast them.
1: What?
3: Foggy and Harrison, we're doing the tour together. Foggy, Harrison, it's all right. Foggy's here.
4: Be quiet.
1: Hold your fire. But be careful. It may be a trick.
4: Deliver us to us, the young Englishman. We shall attack.
1: It is the high priest, Maidan. Shoot him down first. It may stop the...
4: No, wait a moment.
0: Maidan!
5: We know the other one is inside with you. Bring him out.
0: You know quite well that we have no intention of doing that.
5: I warn you. They must pay for what they have done.
1: Who wants
5: the
1: other? Let me shoot him.
4: It is
1: the only way now.
4: No, Colin.
0: Has your daughter been harmed, Maidan? Or the other woman?
5: I will not discuss this thing with you. We want the Englishman.
1: No, blast. Blast and double blast.
0: Unless you release those men at once, Maidan. It will mean severe penalties for your people. I say again, we shall deal with the Englishmen.
5: No! They must die!
1: Oh, I say.
0: Maidan, will you give me 5 minutes to think it over?
5: We will give you 5 minutes. The two Englishmen are being taken out of your sight. The manner of their death will be prepared. If you do not decide to give on the other, you will hear his friends as they die. It will not be pleasant.
0: We could see from the doorway as a half dozen natives took the two young Englishmen down the road and out of sight. Maidan stood across the street from us, arms folded, waiting. And about him were an incredible number of men, solemn and quiet. To me, it was as though the whole of the Balinese male population was there, not really caring whether we would agree to give up Mockridge or not. They would be just as happy to kill all of us.
1: I still say shoot Maidan now. It may break them off.
0: No. There must be another way.
3: Well, you mean to say that you'll simply sit here and allow those chaps to be murdered? Well, I won't. You give me a gun and I'll go on after.
0: Mr. Markovitch, you are very young and very foolish. You would be cut to pieces in 5 seconds. And your friends would die much more slowly.
1: Oh, really? The governor must have heard by now. Soldiers should be on their way.
0: I am afraid we will all be quite dead by then, Colonel. You know, it is more the matter of Maidan's daughter, I think, than the desecration of the temple. He is very proud. If he does not go through with this, he is afraid he will lose face.
2: There is smoke down the road, Mynheer.
1: There, Cornelius.
2: You see?
4: My heavens. They are building a fire.
3: Oh, no, but they wouldn't.
1: I am afraid they would.
0: How much time have we got left?
1: About 3 minutes.
0: I wonder...
1: What?
0: We might be able to do it. The back of the hut. We could break it out. It's very flimsy.
1: Even so.
0: Well, there were only half a dozen Balinese with the two boys. If
4: we could get down there before Maybank knew we were gone.
6: I say, sir.
4: You, sir, be quiet.
1: They might have more men close by. Or we might not be able to reach them in time.
4: Heaven knows I do not want to do it, Colin, but I can't see any other way, can you?
1: No. We'll try it. You better stay in the doorway where they can see you, Mynheer. As soon as we've broken through...
4: Cornelius, better take Markovic and try to get up to Singaraja. At least we can possibly save one of them.
2: I'll see it through here, if you don't mind, sir.
4: I do mind, sir. You will do as you are told. I think I even surprised myself. I mean, here was I giving orders as though I was a born military leader. It was extraordinary. And I was completely paralyzed with fear when I thought of what Medang would do to us if we failed. My heavens, I did not want to die, and most certainly not by Eastern methods. It seems an age before I heard Curlin say that we were ready to go. For Medang's benefit, I had walked up and down in front of the doorway, keeping up a steady stream of aimless conversation. And now I hoped that my disappearance would not be noticed for the last minute or so of our day.
1: All right, Cornelius. Stay as close as you can to the buildings. I think you'll find it clear behind the town. Then you can make a circle around. Head for Singaraja.
4: Mr. Markovic, you better have my gun just in case. Good luck.
2: Thank you, sir. I'm sorry.
4: Yes. So am I. Get help as quickly as you can, Cornelius.
1: Yes, sir. Now then, Mynheer. We must be very quiet. Let me go first.
4: Happily.
1: You meant not a sound. I can see the Englishman. They tied them up. Only their hands, though. Can't see the guards. Perhaps the nickel hut. Ah. The guards are looking down the road, waiting for a signal from Hedan. We've got to be very fast, Mynheer.
4: That may be a little difficult for me, Curlin. But I'll try. What do you suggest?
1: Start firing the moment we step out into the street. I assume the Englishman will have the sense to run.
4: Perhaps we get as close as we can before they see us. And then, without any shooting, we can accomplish the same thing. I have an idea that without the others, the guards might be inclined to be a little more peaceful. At any rate, we can try. If we have to, well, we kill them. We moved out from the alleyway behind the huts and shops. I felt as though my legs were made on an edge. The guards had their backs to us. And then, of course, it had to be one of the college boys who gave us away.
7: Harrison, look!
4: The Balinese whirled around, and it was quite comical to see their faces as they caught sight of us. They were like children, caught with their hands in the jam pot. And luckily for us, they did not make a sound. Simply dropped their swords and dashed off in the opposite direction to where Medang and his warriors were waiting. I took one last look at the stakes, the burning fire, and then with all the torment of cowardice and fear at my heels, I ran. We all ran for the hills behind the town and the safety of Singaraja.

0: Well, the soldiers arrived, and that was the end to it. At least to the open Balinese uprising. But there was still the question of what to do. Maidang had to be dealt with, so did the Englishmen. I talked it over with the governor and the English consul and Captain Rogan, and the communications were made with England and the foreign secretary and the Dutch home government. It was quite a problem. Then finally it was Mr. Mockridge who did the right thing. As he said, it was a matter of conscience.
1: Well, it was my fault to begin with, I realize that. I mean, besides the donkeys in the temple.
0: Well, then.
1: But you see, she was really a lovely little thing, the lad, you know?
0: Yes.
1: And since Madame feels that I salute his daughter's blessed honor, well, I suppose it could be put to rights, don't you know? I mean, it might satisfy him. Say, faith, isn't that what you said?
0: That is what I said.
1: Yes, well, right then, I'll marry her.
0: You will?
1: Yes, don't you see? My people are disgustingly well off. We can do it. And then when I get home to England, we'll get a divorce. All very hush-hush, of course, because Mummy will be absolutely furious. And then I'll ship her back to dear Daddy and Madame, you see? And she'll have so much money from the divorce settlement that she can own half of Barley.
0: It might do.
1: Well, after all, it's the very least I can do. After all, you did save my life, and I'm most terribly grateful.
0: It might do.
1: And then this puts the other chaps in the clear, you see? And then we can all go home.
0: I will talk to Madame

I did. I'm sure the governor and the British consul and finally Madame Dodd Leland. I think she was quite surprised, for she had no idea what it was all about. And I am sure she cared less. That being one of the delights of the Balinese maidens, their ingenuousness. But she agreed to marry Mr. Markridge if he insisted, which about put an end to the matter. Maybank was a little touchy for the next 2 months or so, and the governor thought it wiser to close the Balinese ports to tourist ships until things calmed down. One rather odd thing, though, Maybank's daughter never did return to Bali. Western civilization must have intrigued her immensely, for she remained Mrs. Markridge, and the last time I heard from them, she's making a brilliant career for herself as a ballet dancer and the mother of twins.

0: under the direction of Norman MacDonald, Escape has brought you A Matter of Conscience by Anthony Ellis, starring Parley Bear. Featured in the cast were Ben Wright and Harry Bartell, with Jack Crucian, John Daner, Don Diamond, and Terry Kilburn. Editorial supervision is by John Meston, and the special music for Escape is composed and conducted by Leith Stevens. Next week.
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0: From Berlino's History of the Second World War, Volume 2, page 98. During the month of November 1942, the disintegrating German forces in North Africa, with the British 8th Army doggedly at their heels, moved wearily westward. Morale was low and desertions frequent. But the soldiers of the Third Reich, who singly or in small groups struck southward into the terrible vastness of the Sahara, soon found the blazing days and the freezing nights and the dry and lonely cruelty of the desert far more formidable than any mortal foe. The fate of most is unknown, for few of them were ever heard of again.
1: North Africa, November 24th, 1942. Today, I begin my diary. The diary of Unteroffizier Hans Brock, German 15th Armored Division. Entry number 1. 9 p.m. A light wind is throwing a haze of dust and fine sand over the bivouac area. And visibility is poor. A perfect night for it. They are waiting for me now, out at the last outpost on our southern flank. I picked them myself. 10 men who fear neither God nor devil. Desperate men who stand ready to gamble with death for a chance at an empire.

0: Carl. Geppo.
1: Where is it?
0: Hans. Where are you?
2: Over here. Flash the light, Manny.
3: Here, Hans.
0: Yeah, I see it. Turn it off now. Are we all here?
2: Yeah.
0: No one missing?
3: We are all here, Hans.
0: Well, then let us not waste time. There's a lot to be done before morning.
3: Well.
0: All right, you men. All of you know the general plan, and all of you have agreed to it. What remains now are the details and the final decision.
4: But the details first, Hans. What equipment? Supplies? Arms?
0: Our transportation you saw in the flashlight. A D7 half-track with sand tires, overhauled this morning in excellent condition.
2: Good choice. It's light and fast.
0: I have 450 liters of gasoline, 200 liters of water. More than sufficient. We'll reach Tel Amil Oasis in less than 3 days.
2: With luck.
0: No, it's a matter of planning, Carl, not luck. As for food, there is plenty. Ammunition? 3,000 rounds for the Schmeissers, 2,000 for your sidearms.
3: But the gasoline, Hans, is not enough. It's 1,500 miles to the Niger.
0: Roughly, yeah. The fuel will take us 1,000 miles.
2: And after that, we walk.
0: Exactly. But by then, there will be no danger of pursuit and no Arabs. The oases are close together, and there's plenty of wild game. And the price is more than worth the hardship.
4: The Empire of the Niger. Half a million native subjects, slaves, taking their orders from us.
0: Yeah, that's it, Geppo. A 500,000 of them. Hating the French, ready to revolt.
2: Ah.
0: Ours for the asking. The Empire of the Niger, with every one of us a king. The alternative. Retreat. Day after day. With the British behind us and the Americans ahead. And no reinforcements now or ever. Back there is the camp and retreat. South of us, beyond the desert, is an empire. Our empire.
5: ...4 p.m., November 25th. The heat is terrific. We are lying in the hollow between two sand dunes with a camouflage net covering the truck. Until we are farther south, we dare travel only at night. 4 German scout planes have passed over during the day. The Luftwaffe has orders to strafe any deserters sighted. But fortunately, the breeze continues and our tracks are covered by drifting sand. Morale of the men is good. Prospects, excellent. Just now, they are making ready for the night's run.
2: All loaded, Hans. Ready when you are.
0: Right with you, Carl.
2: Think we'll reach the Tel Amil Oasis before morning?
0: Yeah, unless we run into too much drifting sand.
6: Look, the plane! There are 2 of them! Bury off the ground!
0: Hey, come up! Quick!
2: The sounds like seeing us down. Get down!
0: They've hit the truck. Come on, Carl. We have got to save some of that water, if nothing else.
6: Stay back, Hans. The fire may set off another gas tank.
0: Got to take a chance. We need water. Give me a hand. Who was killed, Geppo?
6: Everyone, I think. Except me and Manny. They were all on the truck.
0: Here's one tag. Take it, quick.
6: All right.
2: I got a check here, Hans. Manny's got one.
6: Yeah.
2: We better get away before that other gas drum goes.
0: Yeah, the fire's all around it. Come on.
6: Yeah.
0: 4 of us left. 4 out of 11. 7 of us dead. This is far enough. All right, put them down. Those were German planes.
3: They may come back, Hans.
0: Why? They did a good job. Greetings from the fatherland.
6: Too bad we couldn't get the food off the truck.
0: Some of it was blown clear. I saw 2 cartons over there in the sand. And we have 36 liters of water. That should be enough.
2: Enough for what, Hans?
0: To take up to Tel Amil Oasis. What else?
3: But, Hans, that's only the beginning. And somehow I didn't think the desert was so empty.
0: So, well, it is not empty behind us, Manny. It's full of firing squads. We just had a sample of what to expect. I'd like to go back for more of it.
6: Hans is right. We made our decision, so why change it? We knew there would be trouble.
3: But what about the Arabs? They get paid a bounty to bring in the service.
0: We still have our pistols. What odds do you want before you'll play? There is an empire waiting in the south, waiting for the 4 of us. Ours for the taking. All ours. 4 kings. Equals. Brothers. Kings of the Niger.
3: Glorious thing, the way you say it.
2: Yeah. It is the carrot dangling at the donkey's nose. Well, no matter. Tie to him, a donkey. Shall we start?
5: Seven a.m., November 30th. Made camp. No danger now from planes, but it's too hot to travel during the day. Also, more danger from roving bands of Arabs in daylight. Morale is bad. Carl is the worst. Always cynical, tongue in cheek. I should not have picked him. The other two can be led. Ought to reach Tel Amil Oasis in 3 more days. We have to reach it. AM, December the 3rd. Rest halt. Expect to find Oasis by dawn or soon after. Gippo acting strangely. His nerve is gone. Carl does not change and may prove the strongest of the three in the long run. Though he doesn't believe in anything, he doesn't fear anything. Neither do I. AM. We found the oasis.
3: Look! Look!
6: Water! Trees and water! Trees to hide us from that sun!
2: Trees! My empire!
3: Oh, tree! No. Oh, no.
6: Hans! Hans! No, there's no water! It's dry!
5: Huh?
3: Oh, no.
5: Sometimes it's below the sand. You have to dig for it. Here. All we have to do is dig down.
2: It's no use, Hans. Somebody has dug down. There are holes all over here. 6 and 8 feet deep. Dry. Bone dry.
6: You said there will be water, Hans. Trees and shade. The trees are dead. And there is no water, Hans.
5: Yeah, Paul, stop it. All right. There is no water? That's that. We'll have to reduce drinking rations, of course. It will take us a week to reach Avil Mak, the next oasis.
2: A week and a half, Hans. It's the best.
3: And if it too is dry, then what?
6: It is the end. I will go no farther, Hans. You lied to us, promised us water. Blinded us with your dream of
5: empire. Hope. We still have water. We still have food. We will go on.
2: Hans, among brothers and equals, I think all should have a voice in the decision. So...
5: Very well, speak up then. What is it you want?
3: Let's turn back and take our chances. We could rejoin some other unit. They wouldn't shoot us.
6: Better yet, we could look for the British columns and give ourselves up. It's better than dying in the desert.
5: Aren't you, Carl?
2: I'm inclined to go along with them, Hans. It was a good idea, but it didn't work.
5: I see. Very well.
3: Hans.
6: What are you going to do?
2: Hans, you can't drive us across the Sahara at the point of a gun.
5: I don't intend to. I am removing the clip, dropping it on the ground, and returning the gun to my holster. Now, if any one of you attempts to turn back north, I will kill him. At the moment, I am unarmed, so if you wish to give up and go back, you'd better shoot me now. All of you have guns? What are you waiting for?
3: We wouldn't do that, Hans. Shoot you down in cold blood.
5: I will shoot you, Manny, if you try to turn back. Well?
6: You devil. You know we can't do it.
5: You are given the chance, though. All right. Time is up.
2: That was quite a gamble, Hans.
5: Yeah. Why not? There is an empire at stake. All right, now. Let's march. p.m., December 8th. 5 days south of Tel Amil, at about the same distance from Abel Mak, in spite of forced marches and the heat of day. Gepo increasingly worse. I watch him constantly. Manny weakening physically, but seems mentally sound. Carl? Who knows? I myself am gaining strength. The dream of empire. How can food and drink even compare with it? Why do the others not see it?
0: They are fools. Fools and cowards. We rest here an hour and then go on.
6: Hans?
0: What is it, Gapu?
6: I've got to have water, Hans. My throat is killing me and my head screams inside.
0: We all feel that way. You had your ration when we stopped.
6: But I'm dying. I begin to hear voices speaking to me from the sand, whispers in the wind, strange sounds all around.
1: Let him have an extra ration, Hans. We don't have to cut it that short.
0: No. He'll stay on the ration we set and make the best of it until we get to Abelmack.
6: No, I can't, I tell you. Don't move anyone. I'll shoot anyone who moves.
0: Yepo, put away that pistol.
6: No. I'm going to drink.
0: For the last
6: water.
0: Time, Gepo.
6: Beautiful, clear water.
3: Hans, you killed him.
0: You fool. You just sit there and let that water run out on the sand. There.
3: Killed Gepo.
1: Kings, equals, brothers. Except for Brother Gepo. Three kings now, huh, Hans?
0: You saw what he did. It defied all of us. I have mutinied.
1: How can a king mutiny, Hans?
0: Why, in emergencies such as that, someone has to act and act quickly. It was his own fault. I don't feel any better about it than you do. You'll look at it differently when we get to Abelmack and find water. Everything will be all right then. You wait and see. ...2:45 p.m. December 16th. Our progress grows slower. Day or night, we stop now only when we drop exhausted. We rest an hour and go on. The large oasis of Abelmack is still 5 or 6 days away. There will be water at Abelmack. I must keep saying that. Believing it. Making Carl and Manny believe it. It is only the strength of my dream that drives them on. How to make kings from such material? A problem indeed. 3 p.m. Time to go on. Are you ready, Carl?
1: Any time.
0: Manny?
3: Hans, I have to rest a little while long.
0: We have been here half an hour, Manny. And we stopped only an hour before
3: yeah,
0: that.
3: No, but just 5 minutes, Hans.
0: Try getting on your feet. You'll feel better standing up.
3: I don't know if...
1: Here, Manny, I'll give you a hand.
3: Yeah.
1: There you are.
3: Thanks, Carl. And if... Hans... Oh, I can't seem to make it.
0: It'd have to be carried.
1: Well, if we take it in short hauls, I'll get his left arm here.
0: Leave him alone, Carl. Move back.
3: Maybe with a little help, I can...
0: Get up, Manny.
3: Hans, I can't move.
0: Then you... You understand that we cannot take you with us?
3: No, Hans. No.
1: You cannot leave him here like this.
0: Let's go, Carl.
3: No, please.
1: At least we can move him under the shelter of those rocks, leave him some food and water, come back for him after we found the oasis.
0: We have barely enough water for ourselves. We can't afford to waste it.
1: Waste it?
0: There's no use arguing, Carl. Let's go.
1: And if I don't,
0: I will kill you. Now move.
3: Hans, please. No, Carl.
1: Manny, I... Goodbye, Manny.
3: No. No, don't leave me.
0: He has no right to expect anything else. I wouldn't if it were me.
1: How can you be sure, Hans?
0: It is a matter of either him dying or all of us dying. I feel bad about it, too.
1: You're bearing up well.
0: Well, one of us has to. We cannot give in to sentimental weakness.
1: Speak louder, Hans. Manny is screaming in my ears.
0: You are imagining it, Carl. I cannot hear him.
1: I know you cannot.
0: ...7 p.m., December 19th. Today has been the most terrible of all. There was no wind, and the sun flamed with a fury impossible to describe. Our minds play strange tricks.
5: Around noon, I seem to hear Mani's voice calling behind us. We have won at the half liters of water. No food. ...11 a.m. December 20th. A half hour ago, we sighted a flock of birds, but Carl says it means nothing that they can fly for 1,000 miles without water. I know the oasis is near. I keep hearing Mani's voice. ...7:10 p.m., December 21st. An hour ago, we stumbled into the Abadnak oasis. There are birds by the thousands for the killing and eating. Ripe dates, firewood, and water. Pools and rills and ponds of water. Water! I must have eaten 12 of them. What kind of birds are they, Carl?
1: I do not know, partridge, desert quail of some kind. What difference does it make?
5: Ah, none, I suppose. I only wondered. It's quiet moonlight.
1: Yeah.
5: And water, all the water anyone could want.
1: Yeah, enough even for Manny and Geppo. You keep hearing Manny's voice, don't you, Hans?
5: Of course not. What makes you think that?
1: Because I keep hearing it, and I have less reason than you.
5: Carl, you have to realize that a leader is forced to do things against his nature, things he doesn't want to do. I'm going to be...
1: Hey, Hans. I thought it was we.
5: Ah, well, I mean we, but anyway, that is the thing that has to determine every move, not our personal feelings.
1: Maybe so, Hans. Incidentally, it is not we. I am not going on with you.
5: What do you mean?
1: Just that. I am staying here at the oasis, Hans.
5: Perhaps you can't. What will you do here?
1: Eat and drink, and sleep and think.
5: But there is an empire waiting for us. You are completely insane.
1: No, Hans. You are.
5: I?
1: As mad as any man could be.
5: Don't say that, Carl.
1: There is no empire waiting for you.
5: There is!
1: No, Hans, because you're insane.
5: Don't say that!
1: What fools we were to follow a power-drunken madman off into the desert. Power and the love of power, the old, old destroyers, and the trail of violence and murder they leave behind.
5: But I had to do it, Carl. I had to sacrifice Gimpo and...
1: The old story, the end justifies the means. Only it never does, Hans. The end is created and shaped by the means. You've sown violence and death, and you'll reap violence and death.
5: Oh, no, there's an empire waiting. It's mine, Carl.
1: You are as crazy as
5: the noble... Don't say that!
1: ...hearing voices babbling about an empire.
5: Carl, don't say that!
1: You're insane, Hans. How please... You're in...
5: I told you not to say it, Carl. I warned you... It was your own fault.
1: The same way it was Gepo's fault, Hans.
5: I didn't kill you. I missed. I am glad I missed you, Carl. He is dead?
1: You are insane, Hans. You're hearing things.
5: No!
1: It's all in your head, like Manny's voice.
5: No, you're wrong. I don't hear Manny's voice.
7: Maybe I ought to talk louder, Hans.
5: Manny? Ah, no, no, it can't be.
7: How about me, Hans? Don't forget me.
5: Geppo! Ah, that's a trick. You're all dead.
1: Of course, Hans, we are dead and you are insane.
5: No, don't say that.
1: It's quite a joke, really.
5: Ah, it's the diary. Yeah, I wrote you into it, and that's what makes you stay alive. If I tear you out, you'll die and go away.
7: Yeah. Hans, don't you understand?
5: Tear out the pages, and then you'll stop it and go away.
7: It's all in your head, Hans. Why don't you laugh?
5: There. There now. Now you'll stop. Huh? You're hiding there.
8: I see you behind that tree. There, by the rocks. Over there. You can't stop me. I tell you, there's an empire waiting, and it's mine. I'm going to be a king. Take the gun. You can't stop me. None of you can stop me. I'm going to be a king. Do you hear me? A king.

0: I've seen some strange things come out of the desert, Colonel Bouget, but never one so strange as this.
1: Huh? Here, let me have the glasses.
0: It's a man, I think. One can hardly be sure.
1: Yes, it is a man. Dressed in rags, burned black by the sun, stumbling and staggering. Now, what could bring such a one to the Niger?
0: And from where, sir? There's nothing behind him but 1,500 miles of desert.
1: We will ride out and meet this remarkable traveler.
0: Yes, sir.
1: Africa, after 30 years of it, it is still as much a mystery as ever. Well, we shall see.

0: His skin. Blistered to shreds, and yet he lives.
1: Life clings to shreds in Africa. Bonjour, monsieur.
0: His eyes. He appears not to see us.
1: Are you ill, my friend? Where do you come from?
2: You are wrong, Carl. You can see now that you are wrong. For I have an empire and a million slaves.
0: What did he say?
1: It hardly matters. It was not addressed to us.
2: Yeah, all three of you laugh. But now you see, they bow to my will, serve my slightest wish.
1: Who are you, monsieur? What is your name? Can you hear me?
2: Thousands of miles, Carl. The empire of the night.
0: What are we to do with him, sir?
2: And I am the king as I told you I would be. Huh? A king with a million slaves. What do you say now, Carl? Huh?
1: Take him to the fort. Protective confinement. Make the usual report.
2: You laughed. All of you laughed. You called me insane.
0: But how shall I refer to him in the report?
2: But I showed you, all of you.
0: Who is he?
2: I won. I am a king.
1: You heard him? He's a king.
2: The king of the empire of the Niger.
1: Eh bien, take the king away.
3: But those who struck southward into the terrible vastness of the Sahara soon found the blazing days and freezing nights and the dry and lonely cruelty of the desert far more formidable than any mortal foe. Few of them were ever heard of again.

0: Under the direction of Norman MacDonald, Escape has brought you Diary of a Madman by Les Crutchfield, starring Ben Wright. Featured in the cast were Harry Bartell, Lawrence Dobkin, Paul Richards, Edgar Berrier, and Barney Phillips. Editorial supervision is by John Meston, and the special music for Escape is composed and conducted by Leith Stevens. Next week.
1: You are trapped in a snowbound cabin in northern Canada, the temperature slowly dropping. All across the table from you, his eyes staring at you, is your only companion, a madman, waiting for his chance to kill you.
0: So listen next week when Escape brings you Anthony Ellis's terrifying story, A Study in Wax.

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0: Good evening, this is your host, Bruce. Welcome to Audio Theater for Thursday, June 16th, 2022. 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Tonight's show's titles will be Birinja PD and Person or Persons Unknown. Tonight's second show is a radio dramatization of the original television episode, which aired on the evening of March 23, 1962. However, the first show's air date is unknown. This journey into the realm of sight, sound, and mind, only bounded by imagination, begins momentarily. Enjoy this evening's presentation.
1: There is a fifth dimension beyond that which is known to man. It is a dimension as vast as space and as timeless.

0: It was supposed to say that, but that's what happens when you hire a sign painter that can't spell. Are you here to complain about our sign, or are you here to shuck and drink?
1: He's more finicky than me. Yeah, I won't complain if you bring me a pitcher of beer.
0: Now, I can see you're a big boy. But are you going to share, or is that all just for you?
1: Just for me.
0: And for you?
2: Look, why don't you just have the painter fix the sign?
0: It's funnier this way.
2: It is? Why?
0: You new to the Everglades?
2: Sort of.
1: I told you, he's finicky. He's a documentary filmmaker. He does the thinking. I'm his cameraman. I do the hauling and shooting.
0: So, you're a working man, and that's why you're doing all the talking, too, so you can get to shucking and drinking.
1: Yep.
0: So, what's your movie about?
2: The Plight of the Everglades?
0: I got a feeling you're the sensitive sort. Shall I bring you a Shirley Temple?
1: Yeah, and put an umbrella in it.
2: Thank you very much for blowing my cover.
1: What do you mean? No one knows you're here.
2: I'm here to get a story. Now that all the locals know I'm a reporter, everybody's gonna clam up.
1: That's a good one.
2: What's so funny?
1: Clam up. We're in a clam bar. You do have a sense of humor.
2: Yeah, I surprise myself sometimes. Now, what's so funny about Pirate's Liar?
1: Would you trust a pirate to tell the truth?
2: No.
1: The sign painter made a mistake. That was the truth when he called this place Pirate's Liar. All pirates are liars. They have to be so nobody finds their buried treasure.
2: If that's true, then why does our place map have a treasure map on it?
0: Your placemat has a treasure map on it, so you'll have the directions on how to find this place in case you want to come back. Here's your Shirley Temple.
1: Yep.
0: Here's your pitcher of beer. Any other questions?
2: Yeah. What smells like fish?
0: Me. I'm a fishmonger. I do a lot of shucking.
1: Personally, I find that smell refreshing on a woman.
3: Pirate's Liar, an out-of-the-way clam bar on the edge of the Everglades, a battleground for one of nature's last great struggles for survival. An environment as beautiful as it is dangerous, as filled with treasures as it is with death, and as breathtaking as the smell of fish. Documentary filmmaker Richard C. Avendon and his one-man crew Mongo Brewster are about to begin a potentially prize-winning documentary as they begin an expedition deep into unexplored regions of the Everglades and the Twilight Zone.
0: Here's your bill. Who gets it?
2: I do.
0: I'll be outside heating some fresh air when you're ready.
2: Are you Charlene?
0: Yep.
2: What's this phone number under your name?
0: That's my phone number for the big guy, just in case he loses his treasure map.
1: Catch more flies with honey than vinegar.

0: That was one great dinner.
1: And thanks for the wonderful service.
2: And thank you for the wonderful tip the big guy told you to leave. So, what are you boys looking for?
0: He's looking. I'm just carrying the baggage for him.
2: You afraid of me?
1: No, I just don't know where to begin.
2: Well, I'll give you a hint. Just take a second and listen.
1: What am I listening to?
2: Nature. It's out there calling your name. Listen. Hear that clicking sound?
1: Yeah. Insects? Lizards?
2: Anyway, it's frogs crushing insects' bodies. They crush those hard little shells and bony spines by the million an hour. Then the snakes eat the happy, fat little frogs. As they slither off, the birds of prey swoop down out the sky and eat the snakes. When the birds get too full to fly, they land on a log floating in the water, which usually turns out to be a nasty gator, which gobbles up the

0: bird. Gators are sloppy eaters, and they leave little pieces of the bird fall to the bottom of the water, which feeds the clams which you just ate. Mmm, good. What you are listening to is Mother Nature perpetuating a vicious cycle that you want to save with your little documentary. Was that what you were thinking when you came here?
1: I wasn't quite envisioning it like that. I was thinking more of... What was that?
0: A big old bull alligator just got lucky. You want to go down there and tell him don't eat the pretty birdies? You're going to ask him if he'd like a Shirley Temple to wash it down?
1: Stop! I know just what you're doing. You're trying to discourage me from making my documentary. You're trying to keep people away from here to protect this swamp.
0: Why would I do that?
2: Yeah, why would you do that?
1: Because you're a pirate's liar. You're lying to scare me to save your restaurant. This is where your clams are. Your clams are your treasure, and you don't want anyone to have them except you.
0: That's right. Because they are so finger-licking good. Can't blame a girl for trying, can you?
1: Hey, don't throw your cigarettes in the water. You'll contaminate it.
0: How do you contaminate a swamp?
1: You know, I'm getting that out of there right now.
0: Don't say I didn't warn you. Still think I'm a liar?
2: Two flash, camera bag, and stand, microphone, cables.
1: You got everything?
2: Yeah. Now, you're finally gonna tell me what we're looking for?
3: The Bewinja Pedi.
2: The what?
3: There was an Indian tribe that lived in the Everglades centuries ago.
2: And?
3: They disappeared.
2: Well, if they disappeared, how are we gonna find them?
3: I don't think they're gone. I think they're still out there.
2: That sounds like a story right out of Pirate's Liar.
3: Well, you're right. The last sighting was reported at that bar by my brother 17 years ago. It was the last place he was seen alive.
2: What happened to him?
3: Well, that's what I'm hoping we'll find out.

0: It's getting late. I can hear the toads eating the bugs faster. Let's find a spot to set up camp.
1: Well, that looks like a nice spot over there.
0: I was hoping for a Holiday Inn, but I guess a dry spot will have to do.
1: Get a shot of me in the sunset.
0: There. All right, are you gonna say anything?
1: No, I want some brooding shots. Pensive stuff to show my inner feelings.
0: All right, your nose is shiny. You want me to powder you down?
1: Nah, real is good here. Yeah, I want me to look like I'm suffering on my first leg of the journey. Capture me ignoring the suffering because I care so deeply.
0: Sure. Move a little to the right.
1: Like this?
0: Yeah, that's good. Now, care more.
1: How's this?
0: You look constipated.
1: Well, how about now?
0: That's cliche ennui. Maybe you didn't suffer enough today.
1: Let's just forget it. The moment isn't right. Let's set up camp. Don't worry, I'll do my share. Don't be sarcastic.
0: What do you mean?
1: Well, that pathetic little voice you just did under your breath.
0: I didn't say anything.
1: Well, there it is again.
0: It's coming from that itty-bitty hole in the dead cypress.
1: What, this hole? Hello?
2: Oh, please. Oh, help me.
0: That hole is too small for a person to fit through.
2: Please put string into the hole so I can grab it. I'm stuck.
0: How about a shoelace? She been?
1: In a hole. Take off your shoelace and drop it in.
2: Got it. Pull.
0: Okay, hold on.
1: Be careful.
0: What is it?
1: Get the camera. What? Who are you?
2: I am the Princess Bewinjapiri.
1: You're only 2 inches tall.
2: Oh, that's because I'm wasting away. Quickly, feed me.
1: Are you getting this?
0: Yeah. Give her jerky from my backpack before she starves to death.
1: Do you see how small she is? How's she gonna eat jerky? We need baby food. Wait. You know what? I've got some yogurt.
2: I'm dying. Help.
1: Here. Here's some yogurt. Eat.
2: I want meat.
0: Here, take some jerky.

0: That's what I figured. Indians invented jerky.
1: You're crazy. Jerky was invented by a second-generation German guy in Milwaukee. I did a documentary about it.
2: Good. I want more. I want more.
1: What happened to you?
2: My tribe's medicine man put a spell on me to protect me 400 years ago. My tribe discovered the Fountain of Youth. Bad men tried to steal the water. A medicine man gave me the power of the shape shifter. I made myself invisible so the bad men would not find me. It is hard to see when you are invisible, and I accidentally fell into the water of the Fountain of Youth, and it shrunk me. Food!
1: Did you get that? The Fountain of Youth? It's for real?
2: Yeah. You live forever, but you get smaller. Everything is a trade-off. Give me jerky. Bewinjapidi likes jerky.
0: How long have you been in that tree?
2: 17 years. Each year the tree grew a new ring around me. I thought I was going to be crushed. I was saved by a brave man who looked like you.
1: Wait a minute. That was my brother.
2: Your brother was a good man. A very good man. He saved me from certain death. He sacrificed his life to save me. And now you have saved me. Are you a good man too?
0: Hey, boss, we're losing daylight fast. It's getting too dark to shoot.
2: Quickly, make a fire. The glades come to life at night, and death stalks from the shadows. Hide me. I am bite-sized.
1: I'll set up a tent and hide her. You make the fire.
2: Soda, soda, soda, soda, soda, soda, soda, soda.
1: Is that an Indian prayer?
2: No. I'm thirsty. Your brother gave me soda. I liked it. Do you have soda? Give me soda, soda, soda, soda, soda, soda.

0: All right. Now we have campfires all around us. We should be safe.
1: This is like sleeping in a zoo at night, except the animals are loose and we're in a cage and can't close the door.
0: How did she survive out here?
1: Well, the Lone Ranger always has Tonto what to do. Indians always seem to have a sense of how to get in touch with nature.
0: But she's dead asleep. She's full of jerky and soda. I don't think she's going to be in touch with anything tonight.
1: Maybe we better put her between us to keep her safe.
0: Good idea.
1: Good night.
0: Good night.

0: What was that?
1: I don't know, but I heard it too. I guess we're still alive. Where's the little princess?
0: Still under the covers.
1: What did you put around her?
0: Nothing. Whoa. There's something pretty big under there.
1: Yeah. Let me grab a stick. You pull off the covers.
0: All right, on the count of three. One, two, three.
1: What the?
2: Huh? Where am I?
0: Huh. Who are you?
2: Biwinjapiri.
1: You're a full-size woman.
0: Yeah, a beautiful full-size woman. Mongo, get the camera. She grew.
1: Yep.
0: Let me stand next to her. Am I in frame? Okay. This is the 2-inch tall woman we filmed last night. Now she is taller than me. Wait. How do we know you aren't someone else?
2: I still have his shoelace.
0: Yeah, it's not good enough. Like, you could have mugged the little princess and took it. Okay, wait a minute. All right, I've been careful not to mention my brother's name to you. What is it?
2: Your brother's name was Eugene.
0: Well, that's right. God, this is insane! You grew to 6 foot overnight? Are you going to continue to grow?
2: No. Each time I emerge from hibernation, I rehydrate, and I always grow back to the same size I was before I was enchanted.
0: Then what?
2: Then a member of my tribe arrives to equip me for my journey, during which I pay respects to all my ancestors. Look! Charlie! Charlie! Oh, Charlie!
0: Now what? What is that?
1: I think it's one of those airboat things.
0: Yeah, well, it's heading right toward us.
3: Hello, Prince!
0: Film this.
1: He's wearing a Hawaiian shirt.
0: Film it!
1: It looks like it just came from a Jimmy Buffett concert.
0: Welcome! Are you a visitor from the past?
4: No. I'm Charlie. I see you found Biwinjapiri.
2: Charlie, did you bring my talisman?
4: Yeah. And I brought some carry-out from Pirate's Lair. Hey, big guy. Charlene is sweet on you.
1: No, she gave me a map.
4: She also gave you a lobster sandwich and some calamari. Me, she charges. You get it free, big guy. Here.
0: Who are you, and why are you here?
4: I told you, my name is Charlie. There's not much work for Indians, so I make deliveries for Pirate's Lair because I know the glades. Yeah, I gotta go. Charlene, keep me on a short rope.
0: Hey, wait! Wait, come back! What is going on here? We practically kill ourselves traipsing into the middle of the Everglades to find a legendary princess. Instead, we find a 2-inch tall glutton who's stuck in a tree and then grows 6 feet overnight. Then an Indian, who delivers carry-out to the middle of nowhere in an airboat, gives her a magic talisman and then takes off without warning and strands us. Now, this all seems mighty strange to me. 17 years ago, my brother died out here. I want some answers.
2: Is there any more jerky left?
0: No! Tell me how my brother died.
2: The Everglades claimed him, just like they have claimed me. We are both part of the Everglades forever.
0: Yeah, but my brother is dead, and you are alive.
2: This is because the Everglades chose to give me the gift of eternal youth. But they also have taken my life.
0: What does that mean?
2: my tribe is gone. My parents, grandparents, brothers, sisters, husband, and friends died centuries ago. I am eternally alone, struggling each day to remain alive. Your brother, like you, sought to find me. I never asked for that or wished for that. He discovered my hiding place and learned how I could hibernate and live off my own body like a bear, but much longer.
1: I filmed a special about bears. We roused one from hibernation and it wasn't such a good idea.
2: Leave a sleeping dog lie.
0: What are you saying? My brother woke an animal?
2: Don't move.
1: Freeze, boss.
2: Duraktura Sanua Puta Junja!
1: Whoa. That's something National Geographic won't believe. I got some great shots of that action.
0: What was it?
2: A snake? Look behind you.
0: Ah! Oh. That thing is 4 feet long. How did you kill it?
2: My magic talisman. It keeps me safe.
0: Well, you didn't have one when we found you.
2: Just before I hibernate, my body absorbs the chemicals from the talisman to keep me alive. Will you help me reach my hiding place for the next 17 years?
0: Can we film it?
2: Yes. As long as you never reveal where I am.
0: Deal. Let's go.

0: We are almost there. But it is too dangerous to travel at night. We should camp here.
1: All right. I'll pitch the tent. You two find firewood. And be careful.
2: She's got the talisman. We'll be fine. You be careful.

0: Oh, hey, there's some dead brush over there. That'd be good for starting a fire. What did you think when you first saw us?
1: You reminded me of my husband. A tall, strong warrior.
0: You didn't think I looked like a pack mule?
1: No. I found you attractive.
0: What was your husband like?
1: His hair was like silk, but black as a crow. His body was supple, and he moved like a jaguar. His eyes were soft and warm, and when I looked into them, I found him irresistible.
0: Wow. I wish I had eyes like that.
1: Look into my eyes.
0: Huh? I see. Irresistible beauty. And a beautiful, soft, mossy clearing.
1: Close your eyes and turn around. Now open them. What do you see?
0: A beautiful, soft, mossy clearing where the dry brush was. How did you do that?
1: This is my home, and it is my time. Come lay down with me.
0: What?
1: Tonight, it is 17 years since I walked the earth. But tonight, it is also 400 years since I kissed my husband. Please, mate with me.
0: Oh, okay.

0: unbelievable. Oh, that was unbelievable. Oh. Princess? Where are you, Princess?
1: Thing Blue features blues, jazz, and other American roots music as played in the Delta and around the world. 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
2: 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It's good stuff.

0: Good evening, this is your host, Evan. 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
6: This is Richard Widmark. You know, if I had to define the term adventure in one short phrase, I'd say go looking for buried treasure. The sound of the surf and the wind, the searing heat of the Caribbean sun, the brilliance of the blue sky, the excitement of sudden wealth beyond the dreams of even the most romantic of us. All that, plus the danger. Oh, yes, there's danger there, too. Because if someone knows where treasure is buried, you can bet your last dollar that someone else knows it, too. Anne Bonny's golden doubloons, for example. She buried 3 chests full of them on the tiny island of Desiderate. She took them from the Spanish galleon Esmeralda, which she sank with the guns from her own ship. Because Anne Bonny was one of the greatest pirates who ever roamed the seas. Mistress of her own vessel, with 47 men under her command. A woman at the top of her chosen profession. And right now, 2 very different groups of people are looking for Anne Bonny's gold. One of those groups is armed to the teeth. And the other people, all they have to depend on in their mortal danger is that tough guy, Harry Bennett. Yeah. And that's only the beginning of our story.

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5: Desiderata is a very small island in a very quiet reach of the Caribbean. Almost no one ever goes near it. In those waters, you could sail for a week on end and never see another vessel. If you really want to be alone on a wide, wide sea, like bound for mischief, or even on your honeymoon, you couldn't find anywhere better.
6: Queenie, darling, you'd like to take the helm for a while?
7: Oh, Ralph, can I? I've been just longing to.
6: Well, if we're to spend all our lives together till death or whatever do his part, you might as well start learning how to sail.
7: Oh, it's so exciting. But it's heavy, isn't it? Don't you have power steering?
6: Darling, a 30-foot sloop doesn't exactly handle like a Cadillac. Keep your eyes on the sails, and if they begin to spill, you turn just a mite away from the wind until they fill again.
7: Hey, what's that over there?
6: Where?
7: 5 points to starboard, where I'm pointing.
6: 2 points to port, actually. And that's a porpoise. These waters are full... No, that's not a porpoise. Hey, that's a man. Give me the helm. Hold tight, we're going to jive.
7: We're going to jive? Whatever for? Oh.
6: Darling, the life belt there. Toss it overboard as soon as I come into the wind. Close to him as you can.
7: Well, how will I know when you come into the wind?
6: I'll yell.
8: Hold on there.
6: What do you mean, hold on there? I'm coming. What do you think I'm doing? Get ready, Queenie. Now, throw it to him.
7: Can you reach it? Oh, that wasn't very close, was it?
8: Thank you, ma'am. That was a real kind thing to do. Now, if you wouldn't mind throwing me a line.
7: Ralphie, he wants me to throw him a line.
6: He means a rope.
7: Where do I find a rope?
6: Coiled right there at your feet, darling. Let me do it.
8: Thank you, sir. Scholar and a gentleman.
9: Been treading water for a long, long time. Hoping the current might carry me to some sort of landfall. My name's Harry Bennett. Mr.
6: Quince. Ralph Quince, Mr. Bennett.
9: Quince.
6: And this is Mrs. Quince. Queenie Quince. We're on our honeymoon.
9: Honeymoon. My condolences. Huh? My congratulations to both of you. It's always nice to meet beautiful young people enjoying that first fine, careless rapture. I don't suppose you happen to have a drink aboard, Mr. Quince, would you?
6: Oh, yes. Never sail out unprepared is my motto. There's Coke, ginger ale, and diet root beer. What'll it be?
9: Well, never mind. It's not that important.
7: Darling, there is a bottle of bourbon in the galley.
6: There is? Well, where on earth did that come from?
7: I put it there. A glass, Mr. Bennett?
9: No, don't bother with a glass, honey. Save the washing up.
7: Oh, that's what I figured.
9: Trim little craft you got here, Miss Quince.
6: Oh, thank you. Yeah, she's nice. Oh, please call me Ralph, Harry. I never did like my surname too much. It always makes me think of some kind of marmalade. I don't suppose you'd like to tell me what you were doing in the water there. I mean, more than 20 miles from the nearest land.
9: I was afraid you were going to ask me that.
7: Well, here we are.
9: Well, thank you, Miss Quince. You don't know what a godsend a good-looking bottle can be. Cheers.
6: Cheers.
7: You really ought to get out of those wet clothes.
6: Darling, don't be so eager.
9: They'll dry out soon enough. Nice day like this, bright blue sky, dark green sea, and the sun to sizzle the marrow in your bones. Makes a man feel good to be alive.
6: Queenie, Harry was about to tell us how he came to be where he was. I mean, it's not too often you find a man nonchalantly floating about so many miles out to sea.
9: Not nonchalantly, I assure you. I was real worried there for a while. You folks saved my life. I'm deeply grateful. The only one I've got, and I'm kind of fond of it.
7: But what happened, Mr. Bennett?
9: I had my boat shot out from under me.
6: Shot out from under you?
9: Nice little 20-footer. Blown out from under me with a bazooka. Just got through painting her, too.
6: A bazooka?
9: The shell hit way below the waterline, or I'd have been killed. I just got a few splinters in my backside. If it's okay with you, I'll ask Mrs. Quince to take some of the longer ones out for me before the day is over. Makes sitting down kind of uncomfortable.
7: But who would do such a terrible thing? And why? You know who it was?
9: I know who it was, all right. It was a prank who calls himself Skipper Sampson. As for why, I'm not too sure about that. And I'll admit, it would be kind of interesting to find out. You know an island called Desiderati? Just a little pinprick in the ocean, a million miles from nowhere.
6: Desiderati? Yeah, that's where we're headed.
9: You are? Well, how about that? Once a week, I go over there to pick up my lobster traps. Best lobsters in the world. My place for the moment is on an island called La Sola. Great place if you like solitude. But no lobster is worth eating. But what are you planning to do on Desiderati? There's nothing there, you know, except lobsters.
7: That's not true, Mr. Bennett. There's a fortune there and buried treasure. Pirate treasure.
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5: Pirate treasure, she says.
9: Pirate treasure. Don't tell me. You're going looking for it.
6: Yes, we are. And we're going to find it.
9: I'll bet there's a treasure map, too.
6: Yes, there is.
9: Which you bought for $50 from a down-and-out sailor with a wooden leg and a patch over one eye.
7: He was not a sailor. He was not down-and-out. And he had two good legs and two good eyes. Well, I think one eye was glass. He had a kind of squint. But there was definitely no patch over it.
12: That's good. Ralph, you sure you won't have some of this bourbon before I finish it off? Seems a pity to waste it all on a palate as jaded as mine.
11: Thank you, no, I don't imbibe.
12: What about you, honey? Do you imbibe?
7: On occasion, Mr. Bennett, I have been known to, yes.
12: Here.
7: Thank you. Oh, that's good, isn't it? And Ralph didn't pay any $50 for the map. He paid $2,000.
12: Oh, well, a guy once said that a man's follies are sometimes the most interesting things he has, Ralph.
6: We've met this kind of skepticism before, Harry. But I'm not the babe in the woods you'd seem to take me for. It so happens I'm an expert in this field.
12: And you think there's buried treasure on Desiderani?
6: Oh, I know there is. I've studied the map, analyzed it, dated it. It's genuine. And I'll admit, that's very rare. Harry, ever hear of a woman named Anne Bonny?
12: There was a 2-year-old filly named Anne Bonny once. I lost my shirt on her at Santa Anita.
6: This Anne Bonny was a professional pirate, right here in the Caribbean, 18th century. Mistress of her own ship and good at her job. She buried 3 treasure chests at Desiderati someplace. And now I have a map showing precisely where.
12: A con game, Ralph. You got suckered.
6: No. No, you have to know that this kind of map is not that easy to read. The directions are always in very recondite code. And to try and break that code, that's the hardest part. Sometimes the impossible part. Now, this one has a poem that seems to make no sense at all. You want to hear a poem, Harry?
12: Why not? Mind if I sit down to enjoy it? Nope. I won't sit down.
6: Read it, Queenie. Would you do that?
7: Only an eagle sees the twisted thread. The tree still lives, although the man be dead.
6: Well, those 2 clues are easy. Go on.
7: 400 paces as the soldiers kept when Antony with Cleopatra slept.
6: Oh, it's another easy one, but calculated to throw a lot of people way off course.
7: Though knave and cloister both might well be found, the pipe does not give off the organ sound. The way is right, although it be not so. A false step now will lead to naught but woe. A shelter here to wait for early bells. A hawk 6-footed, now the story tells. That's a very nice poem, isn't it?
12: Well, I got the last clue there. A hawk 6-footed has to be a rock that looks like a hawk and a 6 feet high, right?
6: No, wrong.
12: Huh?
6: Anne Bonny was writing about the sun, actually.
12: The sun?
6: Yeah, well, crossword puzzle stuff, and pretty amateurish, as a matter of fact. The Egyptian sun god Ra was usually depicted with the head of a hawk. But the really tough one is that bit about the bells.
12: Tell me, though, no one has ever gone looking for Anne Bonny's doubloons?
6: Oh, 8 expeditions in the last 50 years, all of them way off pinpoint.
12: You sound very sure of yourself, Ralph.
6: I am. I spent 2 days on the island last week. I started off looking for the twisted thread that only an eagle could see. And found it in the first couple of hours. A thin geological fault running clear across the top of the bluff. Well, believe me, Harry, I know exactly where to dig.
12: I know. That's very interesting. You mind if I help out? Well, looks like you're stuck with me now anyway.
7: It would be very nice to have you along, Mr. Bennett.
12: All right. You tell me about the guy who sold you the map.
7: Mr. Wentworth, a charming man. But sad, really. Really very sad. He was sure he had something of immense value, and he didn't know what to do with it. I rather liked him.
6: That's because he was big and, well, in spite of that glass eye, very handsome.
7: Ralphie, unkind again.
12: How big?
7: Oh.
6: 6'4".
12: Cute little black mustache, by any chance?
7: Well, yes, you know him.
12: Yeah, I know him. That's the prunk who blew up my boat, nearly blew me up with it. Your Mr. Wentworth is also my skipper, Sampson. Very dangerous man who doesn't think people should live too long if they get in his way. Ms. Quince, sad is not the right word. I'll take a considerable bet that right now he's one of the happiest men around. Yeah.
13: Well, I'm really glad you're so happy, Skipper.
14: Oh, Blake, we got plenty to laugh at. All a man has to do is use his wits and his gun, and he's got it made. We'll be rich. Yeah. Well, this should be high enough. We got us a good view of the beach here. We better keep an eye on the other side of the island, too, just in case a stray fisherman out there on the water.
13: What stray fisherman? Nobody ever comes here.
14: Oh, you're an idiot, Blake. Harry Bennett was coming here, wasn't he?
13: Okay, Skipper, okay. I'll send Charlie to the other side with a walkie-talkie as soon as he gets up here.
14: Yeah. Anything moves out there, I want to know.
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18: The big one's got a contract out on you and me and everybody. The big one kills more than half the people who die each year. My name is Hart, Sam Hart, and I've been after the big one for years. The victims are typically wealthy, young, attractive, white, female or male. Elder, black, middle class, not so pretty, hard-working, fashionably bored, corporate magnates, high school dropouts, no criminal record, just plain folks, eccentric writers, housewives, free thinkers, rock stars.
2: Everybody. The big one hits everybody. We're talking about heart and blood vessel disease. More people die from heart and blood vessel disease each year than from all other causes combined. The American Heart Association thinks it well worth your while to learn the risk factors of heart disease and avoid them. We're fighting for your life.
19: Richard Widmark again, and I have to tell you, the innocents aboard that sloop have no idea at all of the mortal danger they're sailing into. Right now, Skipper Sampson is being joined by the third member of his murderous crew.
20: Oh, there you are, Mr. Sampson. Hey, thought I wasn't ever going to find you. We got any beer up here?
13: Oh, in the pack there. It's a real shame we have to waste it on you.
20: Oh, hot day like this ain't nothing like a can of beer to make a man feel good. Ah. Hey, now ain't that a real pretty view along the beach there?
14: Just tell me about the launch, Charlie.
20: Oh, yeah, I got the launch hit real good, Mr. Sampson, sir. Hell, I don't think I'm ever going to find it again myself. It's real good in among the rocks there. Yeah, and if it's okay with you, I think I'll stretch out and have me a snooze while we're waiting.
13: If you get back over on the other side of the island, jackass, watch out for any boats. You see anything at all, get on your blower fast.
20: Oh, ain't gonna be no boats out there, you know that.
14: Get moving, Charlie.
20: Yes, sir, Mr. Sampson, sir. I'm on the way, sir. Yes, sir.
13: Charlie doesn't find himself a new song. I'm gonna wrap it up for him and shove it down his throat. Listen, Skipper, what if Ralph Quince isn't as good as he's cracked up to be?
14: Well, he's the best. Makes more money with his treasure out than the next 10 men in line.
13: Where'd you get that map, Skipper? Can't be too many of the genuine article lying around.
14: I got it from a down-and-out sailor with a wooden leg and a parrot on his shoulder.
13: Just asking.
14: I lifted it out of the museum on Barbados.
13: Hey. Hey, a ship. Is that him?
14: Hand me the glasses. Yeah, that's him. Running with the wind and making good speed. He'll be here in 5-10 minutes. Well, I'll be.
13: What is it, Skipper?
14: He's got Harry Bennett on board.
13: Bennett?
14: Take a look.
13: Yeah. That's Harry Bennett, all right. How the hell did that happen?
14: Well, some guys just seem to have a knack for surviving.
13: Great. My trigger finger's itching already. As soon as they start digging...
14: Are you crazy? No. We wait.
12: We wait till they bring up the treasure. Make damn sure we've got what we came here for. Then, and not before, we start firing. We just topple them down into the hole they're going to dig. Their own grave. Nice, neat, and tidy. And all those golden doubloons are ours.
1: On board?
21: Oh, the first aid kit, Queenie. Oh, which I forgot to pack.
1: Could I please have the bourbon bottle, Mr. Bennett?
12: Yeah, you bet. There's a couple of drinks left in it. Yeah. Honey, that burns.
1: The best disinfectant there is. Yeah. There. Yeah. You should be in good shape now.
12: And could I please have the bottle back?
1: Oh, yes, of course.
12: Thank you, ma'am. Yeah. The human condition, Mrs. Quince, gets battered about once in a while, doesn't it?
21: Are you feeling better, Harry?
12: Yeah. With applications of sour mash at both ends, a man just has to feel better. You have binoculars on board, Ralph?
21: Oh, sure, in the Chester.
12: Pretty little place to sit around here, isn't it? Say, why don't we sail clear around it, Ralph?
21: Look. I don't know. You really want to?
12: Won't take that long. Hell, the whole island isn't much bigger than a man-sized hamburger.
21: Well,
12: be nice to know if there's not another boat anchored in the lee of the cliffs there.
21: Well, I don't mind if there is. We're legal.
12: I was just wondering why Skipper Sampson doesn't want any strangers like me hanging around Desiderate when you're going treasure hunting there.
21: Oh, Harry, if you think there's going to be any trouble, I mean, we could easily haul off and come back in 2 or 3 months' time. I mean, well, with Queenie here, it's not as if there were just the two of us.
1: Well, if that doesn't take the male chauvinist case.
12: What do you mean, haul off? You crazy? The first thing you learn in my business, Ralph, is that you don't run away till you see something worth running from. That's when you haul out real fast. Time hasn't come yet.
1: What is your business, Mr. Bennett?
12: Anything that'll turn a fair, honest dollar, Mrs. Quince, and we have to recognize that honesty is an argumentative quality. You nervous?
1: Oh, you gotta be kidding. If you get nervous, Mr. Bennett, just hold on to my hand. You'll be okay.
12: That's my gal. Take her around, Ralph, close in. We got lots of water here.
20: Hey, Mr. Sampson, come in. Come in, Mr. Sampson, sir. This is Charlie. Do you read me? Over.
22: I read you, Charlie. You got a boat heading your way, right?
20: Right, Mr. Sampson. A sloop, real close in. Three people aboard. Two guys, and a real nice-looking female. Oh, you won't believe the bikini she's got on. Hey, one of them guys is Bennett. I thought we knocked him off.
22: Is he anywhere near the launch? Any chance you'll see it?
20: No way, Mr. Sampson, sir. It's hit real good. No, he's sailing right past the ravine now. He hasn't seen it. He's jiving, taking her around the headland. Jeez, that's a real nice-looking broad.
22: Keep your mind on your work, Charlie. Over and out.
20: Yes, sir, but that ain't easy. I ain't that old. Yes, sir, over and out. Yes, sir.
12: I was thinking about the pipe that doesn't give off the organ's sound.
21: Mm-hmm.
12: Now, that has to be a tunnel, right?
21: Yeah, that's absolutely right. There were two that were close to the rock that looked like the nave of a church, so I took the one that wasn't right. In other words, the left.
12: Uh-huh.
21: And when it split up two ways, I followed the right again and found it was wrong. Oh, it was too easy going, no woe at all. So I went back and tried the other branch. Oh, and I have to tell you, Harry, that false step business was right. I nearly fell 200 feet a couple of times.
1: Anybody want a sandwich? We got a great picnic basket here. Harry?
12: Well, don't mind if I do, Mrs. Quince.
21: I came to a cave at last, right on the beach. Oh, a huge cave, more than 600 yards long and half as wide. Like the whole of the island's mountain had been hollowed out. The floor was granite, interspersed with silted sand.
23: Just how the mixture of sound and vibration affects human beings is of critical importance, among other things, to our space program. Generally speaking, lower frequencies produce vibration, which is felt. Higher frequencies are more often transmitted as sound, which is heard. The combined effects of vibration and sound aren't simply added together. Often the two interact, producing an enhanced effect. Just how this enhanced effect influences human...

满三件事。

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Good morning, good evening, wherever you may be, across the nation and around the world. From this crappy IKEA news desk deep in the deepest bowels of the internet, it is Thursday the 4th of June, 10 hours, 0 minutes, and 19 seconds UTC 2026, and time for the Anon Radio headlines.

Avoid reactive police reforms after Novak murder, senior black officer warns. The head of the National Black Police Association says proposed changes to racism guidance are not well thought out. New NHS drug offers ovarian cancer patients more time and better quality of life. Women taking the drug, which is kinder on the body, tell the BBC it has given them their lives back. Israel and Lebanon agree to implement ceasefire if Hezbollah stops attacks. The countries reject any attempt, by any state or non-state actor, to hold Lebanon's future hostage, the US says. NHS staff should be banned from wearing pro-Palestinian badges, report recommends. The recommendation is one of several from Lord Mann, whose review examined antisemitism within the organization. What a hair loss breakthrough could mean for women like me. As scientists edge closer to new treatments for hair loss, Victoria Derbyshire examines what such breakthroughs could mean for women. Black Hawks and Robber Dogs, how one Mexican city is preparing for the World Cup. BBC's Will Grant got a first-hand look at security preparations in Monterrey, as the city gets ready to host 4 matches. 2 charged after clashes at Henry Novak protests. Disorder broke out in Southampton on Tuesday in the wake of the murder of Henry Novak. Ukraine accused of killing 4 in occupied Crimea. At least 10 people have been injured in the attacks, according to Russian-backed officials. Missing Mandelson messages from Minister Darren Jones revealed. Messages were expected to appear in the batch of

to Trump as it votes to halt Iran war. In the 215-208 vote, four Republicans joined Democrats to pass the measure, which is largely symbolic. I left a children's home and was embraced by love. How a new scheme for young people leaving care is tackling what was once a cliff edge for this vulnerable group. Grab what you can while you can, the new reality in the South China Sea. After years of watching China create land to back its expansive claims, others are doing the same. My daughter didn't know her own name. Scooter crash in India left student with brain injuries. Olivia, 21, still has no recollection of the crash that left her in a coma in a Goa hospital. Uneasy neighbors, can three World Cup hosts put differences aside for a month? The tournament comes after a period of fractious relations between the US, Canada and Mexico. Miniature model maker recreates Glasgow landmark destroyed by fire. The recycled cardboard model depicts Union Corner's iconic dome and roof signs. Miracle on Everest, guide believed dead spotted crawling down ice. Cleaners found Darwish Sherpa crawling towards base camp 6 days after he went missing at a higher altitude. Trump to nominate Blanche for Attorney General on permanent basis. If confirmed by the Senate, Trump's former personal lawyer would become the administration's number one prosecutor. Royal Navy helicopter crash investigations continue. There are floral tributes at the scene where three crew members died on Wednesday. Molly Mayhague and Tommy Fury welcome second child. The reality TV star made the announcement on Instagram with a photo of her, Fury, their daughter Bambi and the new baby. SpaceX says it's worth $1.75 trillion as it targets largest stock market debut. Elon Musk's space exploration company set a target share price for buyers earlier than expected. Top stories, breaking news, live reporting, and follow news topics that match your interests. By election cast, Chris reports back from Makerfield. What's happening on the ground in the Makerfield by election campaign? Does the US need new laws to protect elections? And, why does Donald Trump want to nationalize elections? Man City consider legal action over real candidates promise to sign Holland. After a candidate in Real Madrid's presidential election unveils an Erling Haaland shirt on Live TV, Manchester City dismiss the suggestion their striker will move to Spain. Ukraine-Russia tension hangs over French Open semi-finals. Russia's war in Ukraine will provide an unavoidable backdrop to the French Open women's semi-finals, and possibly the final.

0: A higher ceiling than Messi? What next for Lamine Yamal? Lamine Yamal is a key figure in Spain's World Cup squad, but why is the 18-year-old quick to dismiss Messi comparisons? Video vault and leads litter picking, inside the mind of Bielsa. It is possible that nobody alive today has watched more football than Marcelo Bielsa, the former Leeds United boss who will lead Uruguay at the World Cup. After coaching merry-go-round, have Leicester finally found long-term boss? He's their 10th head coach in just over a decade. After a successful first season, have Leicester Tigers finally found a long-term boss in Jeff Poling? FIFA bans fans from taking water bottles into World Cup stadiums. Fans will not be allowed to take reusable water bottles into World Cup stadiums due to safety concerns, FIFA says in a late policy change. And now to Ting Ting Seng at our foreign desk in Hong Kong. Ting Ting?
1: Thank you, Daniel. China bans four New Zealand MPs over Taiwan visit. Upon their return from Taiwan last month, the lawmakers were told that China had banned them for a year. Grab what you can while you can, the new reality in a South China Sea. After years of watching China create land to back its expansive claims, others are doing the same. Again. China goes after ghost kitchens to ruin cutthroat food delivery apps. The thousands of ghost kitchens online shops that don't actually exist have spooked Chinese consumers. Steph Curry since we Chinese brand after Honor Armor split. Chinese firms have been vying to secure deals with big stars as they push to become global brands. Watch glass doors break as fans scramble to see pursuits of J-Star. Huge crowds formed outside a shopping center in China to see actors and Ling. Secret announcer and unregistered workers. China's goldmine disaster is a reminder of darker days. China's worst coal-mining disaster in 2 years comes amid an ambitious pivot towards green energy. Japan Defense Minister denies militarism and criticizes China's huge arsenal. Shinjiro Koizumi makes some of Tokyo's most pointed remarks yet in a dispute over Japan's military build-up. The world's car makers are struggling to compete with China. The BBC visited China's EV factories and found they are dominating the ecosystems shaping the global auto industry. He basks in spotlight as he hosts Putin days after Trump. Two presidential visits days apart is how Xi Jinping wants the world to see him, talking to everyone, tied to no one. Trump told Taiwan not to go independent brought down you want to. Taiwan independence is the reddest of red lines for China, which claims the island as its own. Are Putin and Xi best friends? BBC breaks down their relationship. Laura Baker and Steven Rosenberg explain the relationship between the leaders at a pair meet in Beijing. Watch, did Trump and Putin get the same treatment in China? Chinese President Xi Jinping welcomed Russia's Vladimir Putin with a near-identical ceremony to Trump's last week.
0: And now to Fiona Wainwright at our foreign desk in Ottawa. Fiona?
2: Thanks, Daniel. Force.
0: And now over to Stoner Alex with the Surfer Report in sunny California. Alex?
3: Whoa, dude. Thank you, man. Okay, like... a USD professor began researching homelessness and housing justice in 2017. Her study found that first-time homeless individuals represent the fastest. A weak ridge of high pressure will keep inland temperatures peaking warmer than usual for early June through Thursday. A slip back to near seasonal arrives this weekend. Dan Wyman, a viewer who sent pictures to CBS 8 and number X27's weather segments, was diagnosed with ALS in 2022, 4 years after being diagnosed with ALS. San Diego County number X27, S. Dan Wyman continues to focus on what he can do instead of what he is losing. Google and number X2019. S. Debug program wants to release non-biting male mosquitoes in California and Florida to reduce disease-carrying mosquito populations. Mexican authorities have indicated repairs could be completed by the end of the week, though U.S. officials are urging a faster timeline. Odilka Santiago, an associate sociology professor at UST, began studying homelessness and housing justice in 2017 after her sister entered a shelter in New York. On Wednesday, Escondido leaders voted unanimously on a proposal to build an ice rink at Kit Carson Park, funded by the Rinks Foundation. South Bay residents are breathing in air that federal health officials say exceeds safe levels, after a major sewage pipeline ruptured in Tijuana over the weekend. The Escondido approved the Memorandum of Understanding to see if Kit Carson Park would be feasible for a community ice facility. Trevon Williams faces charges, including first-degree murder, attempted murder of a fetus, among others, in connection with the May 29th killing of Jeriah Edwards, 17. Oh my god, man. I am like totally cashed.
0: And now to Victoria Gonzalez at our foreign desk in Monterey. Angelica?
4: Thanks, Daniel. As of June 2nd, Mexico and Canada have formally notified the United States and each other that they wish to extend the USMCA Free Trade Pact for an additional 16 years to 2042. It turns out the State Department accidentally had Mexico listed as state number 51. President Sheinbaum faced questions on Wednesday about an LA Times report alleging that two more Morena-affiliated governors are in hot water, and regarding the current standoff with the dissident CNTE Teachers Union, Roberto Lazzari is Mexico's new ambassador to the U.S., and with the USMCA review looming, it should come as no surprise that he has a background in finance. The MND Peso Index, trademark, is a new monthly economic indicator developed by Mexico News Daily that measures whether the Mexican peso is overvalued or undervalued against the US dollar. The financial giant gives Mexico just a 0.8% chance of winning it all, but is even more negative about the chances of the other two hosts, putting the US at 0.5% and Canada at 0.3%. The parade is Mayor Brugada's latest project in her ongoing campaign to expand the World Cup from a global sporting event to a spectacular celebration of the capital's culture and status as a world-class city. The two countries are taking the next step after the historic agreement signed in May between the EU and Mexico, leaving behind recent squabbles over current attitudes about the conquest. With roughly 40 million Mexicans and Mexican-Americans, 57% of the United States, 68 million Latinos, and at the same time, 1.2 to 1.6 million Americans living in Mexico, the human bridge between the two nations has never been thicker. Pedro Casas writes, World Cup upgrades come due, as the city launches new recycling schemes to deal with mounting waste issues. Less than. Description: Mexico and number 039. S. English Language News / Description.
0: At last. Welcome, Neo. As you no doubt have guessed, I am Morpheus.
5: Whoa, it's an honor to meet you.
0: No, the honor is mine. Please, come, sit. I imagine that right now you're feeling a bit like Alice.
5: Huh?
0: Tumbling down the rabbit hole, hum?
5: You could say that.
0: I can see it in your eyes. You have the look of a man who accepts what he sees, because he is expecting to wake up. Ironically, this is not far from the truth. Do you believe in fate, Neo?
5: No.
0: Why?
5: Because I don't like the idea that I'm not in control of my own life.
0: I know exactly what you mean. Let me tell you why you're here. You're here because you know something. What you know, you can't explain, but you feel it. You've felt it your entire life. That there's something wrong with the world. You don't know what it is, but it's there, like a splinter in your mind, driving you mad. It is this feeling that has brought you to me. Do you know what I'm talking about?
5: The coronavirus 19?
0: Do you want to know what it is?
5: Yeah.
0: The coronavirus 19 is everywhere. It's all around us, even in this very room. You can see it when you look out your window or when you turn on your television. You can feel it when you go to work, when you pay your taxes.
5: Whoa.
0: The coronavirus 19 is the world that has been pulled over your eyes, to blind you from the truth.
5: What truth?
0: That you are a slave, Neo. Like everyone else, you were born into bondage, born into a prison that you cannot smell or taste or touch. A prison for your mind. Unfortunately, no one can be told what the hell coronavirus 19 is. You have to see it for yourself. This is your last chance. After this, there is no turning back. You take the blue pill, the story ends. You wake up and believe whatever you want to believe. You take the red pill, you stay in Wonderland, and I show you just how deep the rabbit hole goes.
5: Fuck.
0: Remember, all I'm offering you is the truth, nothing more. Follow me. Tank, give him all you got.
1: I think he's gonna pop.
6: Maybe he's looking for something.
1: Oh god, the chimp is already at work on him.
6: Do

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1: 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I am Gordon the Dog and I would like to invite you to be creative and reliable. 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

0: Yes, I will attempt to decipher it, Shannon. But I keep asking for your orders. Will I go from all to all? Everybody thinks I will attempt to decipher it, Shannon. But I would like to have nice things. Will I possess diamonds? I reign in this land. Yes, I will attempt to decipher it, Shannon. Keep the plans in the flames. I will attempt to decipher it, Shannon. But I like to go on trial. I will attempt to decipher it, Shannon. I'm on trial all the time. I will attempt to it. I will attempt to it. I will attempt to it. I will attempt to it. I will attempt. I will attempt. I will attempt to decipher it, Shannon. But I hope to wind your eyes alive, Shannon.
1: 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We're keeping you informed so you don't have to be. My name is Daniel. I am your friend. Hello and welcome and bye now. Laboratory lard, lardiness, lardy party farty slarty Bart Burt and Ernie up Chuck Norris, Kofifi, Cummy, Fee Fi Fo Fum. I smell the ass of my English mum. I can't read that. What does that say? I don't know what that means. Okay, but what does that means? Oh, feck it, we'll do it live. Yo, drop it, drop that mic. Hey you Thomas, pop a crap in your crapper. I am the bully whiff. Say what?

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1: 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On a Saturday, we will be talking to people on the airwaves, just like in the old days on the Robben Island. 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
3: This is Science Report. Today, vibroacoustics. Vibration. It can annoy or calm. Sound. It can foster serenity or destroy concentration. Put them together and you get the science of vibroacoustics. Just how the mixture of sound and vibration affects human beings is of critical importance, among other things, to our space program. Generally speaking, lower frequencies produce vibration, which is felt. Higher frequencies are more often transmitted as sound, which is heard. The combined effects of vibration and sound aren't simply added together. Often the two interact, producing an enhanced effect. Just how this enhanced effect influences human beings is the study of vibroacoustics. Dr. Kelly Wilshire, who works at NASA's Langley Research Center, elaborates.
4: Each particular person has their own limits or tolerance to noise and sound. Some people are very much annoyed or bothered by particular types of sounds, characteristics of sounds that wouldn't bother other people. So it's a very individualistic phenomenon.
3: Uncovering what parameters govern human response to a given condition of noise and vibration is the goal of vibroacousticians. Human psychology is a critical aspect of vibroacoustic research. It's also highly variable. Unbearable noise to an adult might be soothing music to a teenager. The immediate goal of this science is improved performance of astronauts. According to Dr. Wilshire, the focus of current work is to establish acceptable levels of noise and vibration for humans in outer space. But, she says, spin-offs from this space-oriented research will benefit us all.
5: Science Report, a feature of the American Institute of Physics.
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4: 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You're gonna be tuning into this Banana Republic and all. They got some special vibes there, hanging out down by the Blue Lagoon and all, trying to catch a shed, trying to catch a cherry. One never knows what you're gonna get on a Saturday night. 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

0: Haha, gotcha. 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

Hello, this is Tobe, coming to you live from a location approximately 1 kilometer to the south of the most heavy fighting in this conflict to date. 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
1: Hello, this is the Gordon Bodrog. From the S to the D to the F, I am the original SDF gangster. I'm a demigod cyber cheddar. And I like to go online. I'm a demigod cyber cheddar. I'm online all the time. When I go into the room, everybody lives. Cause I'm a demigod cyber cheddar. And I never aim to quiz. When I ask you for your wares, I say it like wares. Cause I'm a demigod cyber cheddar. And I keeps asking for the wares. When I post on your news group, I ring in the flames. Cause I'm a demigod cyber cheddar. And claim a claim to the flames. I'm a demigod cyber cheddar. And I like to go online. I'm a demigod cyber cheddar. I'm online all the time. I'm a demigod. I'm a demigod. I'm a demigod. I'm a demigod. I'm a dem. I'm a dem. I'm a demigod cyber cheddar. And I hope you like my...

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We's gonna be talking to yous at 2300 hours on Saturdays. And just remember, rules is rules. If you're not listening, I'm going to be taking you to the Robben Island, and yous also gonna have to be breaking the rocks up on the beach. Yummy!

0: そろそろこの番組は。あ、違います。This is Publius inviting you to try something new. 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

0: Hi, my name's Tobe, and I can incite a riot almost anywhere I go. If you'd like to learn my techniques, tune into the Dubious Goals Committee show every day at 1930 UTC, right here on Anon Radio.
1: Science Report presents Piano Tuning and Micro Worlds. Sound as though that piano is in tune? Well, it probably is, according to 20th century standards. The tuning of each key is equidistant in terms of tone from the key before and after. But during the 18th century, pianos were tuned differently. Dr. Owen Jorgensen of Michigan State University's School of Music tells how past pianists would feel about today's tuning methods.
2: It's very possible that the musicians would have considered the piano to be out of tune, or at least crudely tuned. Maybe not totally or entirely tolerably out of tune or anything to that extent, but certainly not refined to the degree that they were used to.
1: Today's tuning is called equal temperament. 2 centuries ago, not all keys on a piano were the same tone from

0: tempered. Today's tuning style, called equal temperament, evolved to fit the tone and color of more modern 19th and 20th century music. But if more contemporary music sounds harsh in old-style tuning, how does early music sound on today's pianos? Answers Dr. Jorgensen.
1: Music that was written for the old tuning and played in the modern temperament called equal temperament just simply lacks color. And the reason is that all of the tones are spaced exactly equally apart from each other. That would be very similar to looking at a painting reproduced in black and white.
0: Peering into minuscule worlds has always been an ambition of scientists. The first optical microscopes enabled researchers to see microorganisms. Today, technology has developed so that we are able to get a glimpse of molecules, and possibly in time to come, the very atoms of which molecules are made. The instrument that accomplishes this feat is called the transmission electron microscope. And physicist Murray Gibson of AT&T Bell Labs explains the basis for its capabilities.
2: A transmission electron microscope relies on very high energy electrons, which have sufficient energy to penetrate through a very thin sample of material and form an image which is very much like the image formed by an ordinary optical microscope.
0: Resolution is the key factor in viewing smaller worlds. Basically, no energy can delineate something smaller than its own wavelength. The smaller the wavelength, the higher the ability to distinguish smaller features. The illumination behind the transmission electron microscope comes from electrons. Dr. Gibson sums up the relation of resolution and wavelength.
2: Well, the advantage to electron microscopes as far as resolution is concerned is the wavelength. The ultimate resolution of any optical instrument, be it electron optics or X-rays or light, a familiar light microscope, is given by the wavelength of the radiation that is used to form the image.
0: A transmission electron microscope is able to magnify objects millions of times. On this scale, a baseball would appear as large as the Earth. Yet improvements for this hardware, which can already see large molecules, are in the offing. Brighter electron sources will help. So will better optical systems that take over where the electron beam leaves off. Yet one more benefit will come from a vibration-free environment, explains Dr. Gibson.
2: When you take a picture of a material, if there's any vibration, that vibration will blur the image and make it useless. And at the moment, we're at the level that motions that correspond to speeds of only 1 foot per century are sufficient to blur the pictures that we're taking.
0: This has been Science Report, presented by the American Institute of Physics. Scientists exploring the universe we live in, researching today for the world of tomorrow.

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0: 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I'm Audie Cornish.
1: And I'm Melissa Block. Facebook and other social networks have transformed the way we interact online, but using computers to share information and meet friends predates the 21st century. From New Hampshire Public Radio, Todd Bookman reports on one of the first social networks, a network that people still use.
2: Before Facebook, before MySpace, even before Al Gore, there was an internet, the 1980s internet, when users still connected through phone lines and communicated through simple lines of text. It may sound outdated, but today, that version of the internet is still very much alive.
3: How do you pronounce your name?
4: I always type it, so there's never really any need to pronounce it, but I guess Bullywiff, so you might say it.
2: Bullywiff is this guy's handle, his screen name. Offline, he's Pat McNamee King, a 23-year-old college student in Concord, New Hampshire.
3: So we're near your parents' basement?
4: Yeah, I'm connected to the internet through an Ethernet cable I pulled down through the ceiling. There's a big piece of exposed communication stuff, bunch of telephone cable wires. It's dark in here. Just storage, bunch of stuff.
2: Perched over a small laptop, Pat/Bullywiff logs into an online community called SDF. It's sort of like Facebook, Gmail, and a gaming site all rolled into one. But there aren't videos or pictures or even ads on the screen.
4: This is a lot more elegant, I think. This is just text. There's no mouse. It's just all in a command line. Using a mouse and having windows and dragging stuff around it's distracting.
2: This is the internet for people that actually understand how the internet works. Instead of websites, users are accessing a shared operating system. They can chat, email, and post within the system, but only by typing in commands. SDF has been around since 1987 and currently has about 30,000 members. But at one time, this type of computing was the internet.
5: They were extremely popular. They were like the alternative to AOL and CompuServe back in the early days. But nowadays, they're, you know, very, very obscure.
2: Rob Fleischman is a computer scientist and internet expert. He says that at one time, porn and pirated materials were commonly shared on these systems.
5: These little areas of the internet that are not particularly popular are great places for nefarious characters.
2: Most of that business has migrated onto the mainstream web, along with all the legal activities, too. SDF is now really just a hangout for computer hobbyists. Back in the 80s, when users still had to use landline telephones to connect, they would usually only communicate with other computers that had a local number. Nobody wanted to pay long-distance charges. And because other users were in your area code, it was common for them to get together in person. Online friends actually became real friends. Today, users from around the globe are on SDF, but they still do occasionally meet up in person.
4: I think that would be really cool. I haven't come across anyone in Concord, New Hampshire. If I did, I'd love to meet up with them.
2: For now, Pat McNamee King is satisfied just surfing around on SDF. Rob Fleischman told me that this type of computing will never totally fade away. There will always be users that are willing to trade the bells and whistles of a website for the hard elegance of code. But because SDF requires some serious computer know-how, it will likely stay limited to the internet's basement. For NPR News, I'm Todd Bookman in Concord, New Hampshire.
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0: Greetings, ladies and gentlemen. 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
1: 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Hold on. 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
4: 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Usually, I just monologue and play music. Very occasionally, I'll do conversations/interviews. 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
1: This is the Banana Republic at 2300 hours on a Saturday. We will be talking to people on the airwaves, just like in the old days on the Robert Island. If you want to listen in, you'd better tune in on time. Otherwise, I will be on the beach breaking rocks.

0: Hi, I'm Mark. I do a show here on the non-radio called Objects and Mirrors every Tuesday at 0100 hours UTC, very much in the style of what I used to do as a college radio DJ. A lot of rock, some jazz, some soul, some classic alternative, whatever I feel like. So please tune in, Tuesday, 0100 hours UTC, here on the non-radio, and I'll try to do better next time.
1: This is my 大红袍. No. Okay. Tomorrow. 大红袍. Today is white tea. Okay.
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3: This is Science Report. Today, vibroacoustics. Vibration. It can annoy or calm. Sound. It can foster serenity or destroy concentration. Put them together and you get the science of vibroacoustics. Just how the mixture of sound and vibration affects human beings is of critical importance, among other things, to our space program. Generally speaking, lower frequencies produce vibration, which is felt. Higher frequencies are more often transmitted as sound, which is heard. The combined effects of vibration and sound aren't simply added together. Often the two interact, producing an enhanced effect. Just how this enhanced effect influences human beings is the study of vibroacoustics. Dr. Kelly Wilshire, who works at NASA's Langley Research Center, elaborates.
4: Each particular person has their own limits or tolerance to noise and sound. Some people are very much annoyed or bothered by particular types of sounds, characteristics of sounds that wouldn't bother other people. So it's a very individualistic phenomenon.
3: Uncovering what parameters govern human response to a given condition of noise and vibration is the goal of vibroacousticians. Human psychology is a critical aspect of vibroacoustic research. It's also highly variable. Unbearable noise to an adult might be soothing music to a teenager. The immediate goal of this science is improved performance of astronauts. According to Dr. Wilshire, the focus of current work is to establish acceptable levels of noise and vibration for humans in outer space. But, she says, spin-offs from this space-oriented research will benefit us all. Science Report, a feature of the American Institute of Physics.
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0: Hey everyone, my name is Marcus, and I'm the host of a new show right here on Anon Radio. 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
4: 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You're gonna be tuning into this Banana Republic and all. 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One never knows what you're gonna get on a Saturday night. 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

0: Haha, gotcha. It's not 1900 UTC, at least not yet. 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

Hello, this is Tobe, coming to you live from a location approximately 1 kilometer to the south of the most heavy fighting in this conflict to date. 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
1: Hello, this is the Gordon Madrug. From the S to the D to the F, I am the original SDF gangster. I'm a demigod cyber cheddar. And I like to go online. I'm a demigod cyber cheddar. I'm online all the time. When I go into the room, everybody lives. Cause I'm a demigod cyber cheddar. And I never aim to please. When I ask you for your wares, I say it like wares. Cause I'm a demigod cyber cheddar. And I keeps asking for the wares. When I post on your news group, I end in the flames. Cause I'm a demigod cyber cheddar. And claim a claim to the flames. I'm a demigod cyber cheddar. And I like to go online. I'm a demigod cyber cheddar. I'm online all the time. I'm a demigod. I'm a demigod. I'm a demigod. I'm a demigod. I'm a dem. I'm a dem. I'm a demigod cyber cheddar. And I hope you like.

goes, Yemi, this are the Banana Republic. We's gonna be talking to yous at 2300 hours on Saturdays. And just remember, rules is rules. If you're not listening, I'm going to be taking you to the Robben Island, and yous also gonna have to be breaking the rocks up on the beach. Yummy.

0: そろそろこの番組は。あ、違います。This is Publius inviting you to try something new. 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
2: 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Tune in at 0100 hours UTC on a Tuesday. It's where you'll find it. It's where the secret recipe lies. You will find what I like to call jangle pop or space junk. 0100 hours UTC on a Tuesday. See you there. Bye-bye.
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0: Hi, my name's Tobe, and I can incite a riot almost anywhere I go. If you'd like to learn my techniques, tune into the Dubious Goals Committee show every day at 1930 UTC, right here on Anon Radio.
1: Science Report presents Piano Tuning and Micro Worlds. Sound as though that piano is in tune? Well, it probably is, according to 20th century standards. The tuning of each key is equidistant in terms of tone from the key before and after. But during the 18th century, pianos were tuned differently. Dr. Owen Jorgensen of Michigan State University's School of Music tells how past pianists would feel about today's tuning methods.
2: It's very possible that the musicians would have considered a piano to be out of tune, or at least crudely tuned. Maybe not totally or entirely tolerably out of tune or anything to that extent, but certainly not refined to the degree that they were used to.
1: Today's tuning is called equal temperament. 2 centuries ago, not all keys on a piano were the same tone from octave to octave. This gave chords from harpsichords and pianos a different tone. Some of the world's great composers, in fact, wrote with that kind of tone in view. Today, most musicians hardly realize that these instruments can have a different form of tuning.
2: In today's music world, there are very few musicians who are aware that the tuning of the 18th century was different. And mostly, the people that are beginning to become aware of this are harpsichordists and some early 40 pianists.
1: Old-world tuning is termed well-tempered. Today's tuning style, called equal temperament, evolved to fit the tone and color of more modern 19th and 20th century music. But if more contemporary music sounds harsh in old-style tuning, how does early music sound on today's pianos? Answers Dr. Jorgensen.
2: Music that was written for the old tuning and played in the modern temperament called equal temperament just simply lacks color. And the reason is that all of the tones are spaced exactly equally apart from each other. That would be very similar to looking at a painting reproduced in black and white.
1: Peering into minuscule worlds has always been an ambition of scientists. The first optical microscopes enabled researchers to see microorganisms. Today, technology has developed so that we are able to get a glimpse of molecules, and possibly in time to come, the very atoms of which molecules are made. The instrument that accomplishes this feat is called the transmission electron microscope, and physicist Murray Gibson of AT&T Bell Labs explains the basis for its capabilities.
3: A transmission electron microscope relies on very high energy electrons, which have sufficient energy to penetrate through a very thin sample of material and form an image which is very much like the image formed by an ordinary optical microscope.
1: Resolution is the key factor in viewing smaller worlds. Basically, no energy can delineate something smaller than its own wavelength. The smaller the wavelength, the higher the ability to distinguish smaller features. The illumination behind the transmission electron microscope comes from electrons. Dr. Gibson sums up the relation of resolution and wavelength.
3: Well, the advantage to electron microscopes as far as resolution is concerned is the wavelength. The ultimate resolution of any optical instrument, be it electron optics or X-rays or light, a familiar light microscope, is given by the wavelength of the radiation that is used to form the image.
1: A transmission electron microscope is able to magnify objects millions of times. On this scale, a baseball would appear as large as the Earth. Yet improvements for this hardware, which can already see large molecules, are in the offing. Brighter electron sources will help. So will better optical systems that take over where the electron beam leaves off. Yet one more benefit will come from a vibration-free environment, explains Dr. Gibson.
3: When you take a picture of a material, if there's any vibration, that vibration will blur the image and make it useless. And at the moment, we're at the level that motions that correspond to speeds of only 1 foot per century are sufficient to blur the pictures that we're taking.
1: This has been Science Report, presented by the American Institute of Physics. Scientists exploring the universe we live in. Researching today for the world of tomorrow.

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0: From NPR News, this is All Things Considered. I'm Audie Cornish.
1: And I'm Melissa Block. Facebook and other social networks have transformed the way we interact online, but using computers to share information and meet friends predates the 21st century. From New Hampshire Public Radio, Todd Bookman reports on one of the first social networks, a network that people still use.
2: Before Facebook, before MySpace, even before Al Gore, there was an internet, the 1980s internet, when users still connected through phone lines and communicated through simple lines of text. It may sound outdated, but today, that version of the internet is still very much alive.
3: How do you pronounce your name?
4: I always type it, so there's never really any need to pronounce it, but I guess Bullywiff, that's how you might say it.
2: Bullywiff is this guy's handle, his screen name. Offline, he's Pat McNamee King, a 23-year-old college student in Concord, New Hampshire.
3: So we're near your parents' basement?
4: Yeah. I'm connected to the internet through an Ethernet cable I pulled down through the ceiling. There's a big piece of exposed communication stuff, bunch of telephone cable wires. It's dark in here. Just storage, bunch of stuff.
2: Perched over a small laptop, Pat/Bullywiff logs into an online community called SDF. It's sort of like Facebook, Gmail, and a gaming site all rolled into one. But there aren't videos or pictures or even ads on the screen.
4: This is a lot more elegant, I think. This is just text. There's no mouse. It's just all in a command line. Using a mouse and having windows and dragging stuff around it's distracting.
2: This is the internet for people that actually understand how the internet works. Instead of websites, users are accessing a shared operating system. They can chat, email, and post within the system, but only by typing in commands. SDF has been around since 1987 and currently has about 30,000 members. But at one time, this type of computing was the internet.
5: They were extremely popular. They were like the alternative to AOL and CompuServe back in the early days. But nowadays, they're, you know, very, very obscure.
2: Rob Fleischman is a computer scientist and internet expert. He says that at one time, porn and pirated materials were commonly shared on these systems.
5: These little areas of the internet that are not particularly popular are great places for nefarious characters.
2: Most of that business has migrated onto the mainstream web, along with all the legal activities, too. SDF is now really just a hangout for computer hobbyists. Back in the 80s, when users still had to use landline telephones to connect, they would usually only communicate with other computers that had a local number. Nobody wanted to pay long-distance charges. And because other users were in your area code, it was common for them to get together in person. Online friends actually became real friends. Today, users from around the globe are on SDF, but they still do occasionally meet up in person.
4: I think that would be really cool. I haven't come across anyone in Concord, New Hampshire. If I did, I'd love to meet up with them.
2: For now, Pat McNamee King is satisfied just surfing around on SDF. Rob Fleischman told me that this type of computing will never totally fade away. There will always be users that are willing to trade the bells and whistles of a website for the hard elegance of code. But because SDF requires some serious computer know-how, it will likely stay limited to the internet's basement. For NPR News, I'm Todd Bookman in Concord, New Hampshire.
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0: Hi, my name's Tobe, and I can incite a riot almost anywhere I go. 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
1: Science Report presents Piano Tuning and Micro Worlds. Sound as though that piano is in tune? Well, it probably is, according to 20th century standards. The tuning of each key is equidistant in terms of tone from the key before and after. But during the 18th century, pianos were tuned differently. Dr. Owen Jorgensen of Michigan State University's School of Music tells how past pianists would feel about today's tuning methods.
2: It's very possible that the musicians would have considered the piano to be out of tune, or at least crudely tuned. Maybe not totally or tolerably out of tune or anything to that extent, but certainly not refined to the degree that they were used to.
1: Today's tuning is called equal temperament. 2 centuries ago, not all keys on a piano were the same tone from octave to octave. This gave chords from harpsichords and pianos a different tone. Some of the world's great composers, in fact, wrote with that kind of tone in view. Today, most musicians hardly realize that these instruments can have a different form of tuning.
2: In today's music world, there are very few musicians who are aware that the tuning of the 18th century was different. And mostly, the people that are beginning to become aware of this are harpsichordists and some early 40 pianists.
1: Old-world tuning is termed well-tempered. Today's tuning style, called equal temperament, evolved to fit the tone and color of more modern 19th and 20th century music. But if more contemporary music sounds harsh in old-style tuning, how does early music sound on today's pianos? Answers Dr. Jorgensen.
2: Music that was written for the old tuning and played in the modern temperament called equal temperament just simply lacks color. And the reason is that all of the tones are spaced exactly equally apart from each other. That would be very similar to looking at a painting reproduced in black and white.
1: Peering into minuscule worlds has always been an ambition of scientists. The first optical microscopes enabled researchers to see microorganisms. Today, technology has developed so that we are able to get a glimpse of molecules, and possibly in time to come, the very atoms of which molecules are made. The instrument that accomplishes this feat is called the transmission electron microscope, and physicist Murray Gibson of AT&T Bell Labs explains the basis for its capabilities.
3: A transmission electron microscope relies on very high energy electrons, which have sufficient energy to penetrate through a very thin sample of material and form an image which is very much like the image formed by an ordinary optical microscope.
1: Resolution is the key factor in viewing smaller worlds. Basically, no energy can delineate something smaller than its own wavelength. The smaller the wavelength, the higher the ability to distinguish smaller features. The illumination behind the transmission electron microscope comes from electrons. Dr. Gibson sums up the relation of resolution and wavelength.
3: Well, the advantage to electron microscopes as far as resolution is concerned is the wavelength. The ultimate resolution of any optical instrument, be it electron optics or X-rays or light, a familiar light microscope, is given by the wavelength of the radiation that is used to form the image.
1: A transmission electron microscope is able to magnify objects millions of times. On this scale, a baseball would appear as large as the Earth. Yet improvements for this hardware, which can already see large molecules, are in the offing. Brighter electron sources will help. So will better optical systems that take over where the electron beam leaves off. Yet one more benefit will come from a vibration-free environment, explains Dr. Gibson.
3: When you take a picture of a material, if there's any vibration, that vibration will blur the image and make it useless. And at the moment, we're at the level that motions that correspond to speeds of only 1 foot per century are sufficient to blur the pictures that we're taking.
1: This has been Science Report, presented by the American Institute of Physics. Scientists exploring the universe we live in. researching today for the world of tomorrow.

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Greetings, ladies and gentlemen. If you want to hear audio of theater, tune in Monday, Wednesday, and Friday. 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

Sorry, I just a little joke there. Welcome, welcome, one and all. It is 1903 UTC here on Anon Radio. It's a beautiful day here in Austin. Partly, mostly cloudy. It looks kind of like what I imagine the Mario World sky looks like. A lot of puffy clouds. The sun is currently behind a cloud, but not for long. So we're headed to the shady spot on the roof. It's been a good day so far. So trying to keep it that way. There's a lot of death and destruction in the news, which isn't necessarily great, but you know, we're trying. We're doing our best. Man, lots of vehicles. Quite a busy intersection looking like today. But let's check in with Calm real quick. We got Ratsu and Z-Man, Zero Hoff, Knowing Dishwalla, along with Quentin. Here we go. And Ratsu, Zero Hoff, yep. We're all having a good time. So yeah, exactly. I like that Dishwalla song because I sit here and look at the cars all the time, so often, watch the cars that do going by, that I was kind of like, huh, maybe I should get one of those like baseball counters and just click every time a blue car passes. It'd be interesting. Anyway, X1 in the house. Hello, hello. Welcome, welcome. Yeah, and me. thanks for being here. Thanks for hanging out. We got lots of cool news. Like I said, lots of death and destruction in the world. And lots of traffic on the roadway. Wow. Oh, there's a car turning. Wow. It was a Mustang using its turn signal. I didn't know if those came with turn signals anymore. Apparently they do. Ooh, thanks. Because it's fall, or autumn, winter, whatever, some trees have lost their leaves. I can actually see down the little street to the end of the block and see a side street. Oh, we got a car with clear coat damage on the roof driving by. And a van, the van stopped at this turn signal and is properly turning. Wow, way to go. Also has a wheelchair lift, that might be an indicator. City of Austin vehicle turning left. They've stopped completely. They've got a turn signal on. Are they going to turn properly? We'll see. They appear to be reading their email or phone or something, looking at paperwork. Oh, now they're moving. Let's see. Up. Oh. They've turned. Oh, brilliant. Who knew? The city driver did proper. Sorry, I just got enthralled by the chance that the city guy was going to do something crazy. Alrighty. Well, it's 1906 UTC, so let's get going. Let's get this death and destruction it used to be world news, but now it's just death and destruction, because that's pretty much what it is. So the WHO, the World Health Organization, they are... we got somebody walking in the garage. I'm going to keep talking now. Five countries in the East and Southern Africa are in the middle of outbreaks of the anthrax disease, with more than 1,100 suspected cases and 20 deaths this year. A total of 1,166 suspected cases had been reported in Kenya, Malawi, Uganda, Zambia, and Zimbabwe. 37 cases had been confirmed by laboratory tests, the WHO said. Said that five countries have seasonal outbreaks every year, but Zambia was experiencing its worst since 2011, and Malawi reported its first human case this year. Uganda had reported 13 deaths. Anthrax usually affects livestock like cattle, sheep, and goats, as well as wild herbivores. Humans can be affected if they're exposed to animals or contaminated animal products. Anthrax isn't generally considered to be contagious between humans, although there have been rare cases of person-to-person transmission. Caused by spore-forming bacteria and is sometimes associated with the weaponized version used in 2001 attacks in the U.S., where five people died and 17 others fell sick. One of my earliest jobs, I tried my hand at moving to Houston without having a job lined up ahead of time, and I was hired by a temporary worker security company. And I sat in a hot warehouse with the six other people, and we opened up mail for a local newspaper and would check that there wasn't anthrax in it. And then once there wasn't anthrax in it, we'd stamp it. We'd staple it all together and put it in another bin. So that's why anthrax has a nice little place in my heart.
Waldo Hiding Organization. Yeah, that could be who. That could be the Who's Who. Yeah, they should go back to making music. Oh man, we got a pedestrian crossing the street. He stopped in the middle of the turn lane. He's continuing on. No cars paid him any mind. They just kept on a rolling. You know, I kind of think about painting a crosswalk on this road. I think the way it works is that, like, if it's on the road and it's up to code, people have to obey it, but the city can come in and remove it. And so I think that would be kind of, I'd like to go around and just start putting renegade crosswalks up around town. Who knows? Couldn't someone checking letters for anthrax put anthrax into the letter? You know, Thrig, you'd expect that, but it was in the summertime. This is how I knew they didn't care about us. We didn't get masks. We got given a paper mask, but they also put a fan.

richy rich kind of neighborhood. But I'd lied and told him that I had a car, and I did technically own a Suburban. I just didn't have any gas for it. So it was out of gas in right next to where I was, the anthrax factory. So such is life. All right. Insight into my life. Now let's talk about more death. At least 23 people killed. Where? Well, I'm glad you asked, because this is a BBC story, an Al Jazeera story, which means we get a map. Maps. Maps in the house. Link. Oop. Paste. Map. All right, that's right. Northwest Pakistan. At least 23 killed as fighters storm police station in northwest Pakistan. Fighters have stormed a military post in northwestern Pakistan, killing at least 23 people in a gun and suicide bomb attack. The incident took place on Tuesday in the town of Daraban, about 60 kilometers from Dera Ismail Khan City in the restive province of Khyber Pakhtunkhwa, located at the edge of the lawless tribal regions bordering Afghanistan. It's interesting that there are lawless tribal regions, and that's just the name of the state. What is it? Oh, that's the lawless tribal region over there. Don't go over there. The fighters rammed a vehicle laden with explosives into the main gate of the police station, followed by a suicide bombing attack. The resulting blast led to the collapse of the building, causing multiple casualties. At least 34 people were injured and taken to military hospital in Dera Ismail Khan, sources told the rescue team. Sources in the rescue team told Al Jazeera. The ISPR, that's India Sierra Papa Romeo, said the sanitation operation are being conducted to eliminate any other terrorists present in the area. So, pretty wild that there were so many people. You can see the image of where in the country if you go to sdf.org/l/1high. That's sdf.org/lima/1hotelindia, sdf.org/l/1hi, all lowercase. The one is the numeral one. Ratsugan pluses to maps. Publius in the house. Welcome, welcome. Anthractory. That's a good, I like that one. spiders stormed a police station. Now that would be funny. Oh, it's termed the Northwest Frontier. Ah, that's pretty cool. The part of Pakistan that the British gave up on policing, then handed off to the new government and said, good luck. you gotta love it. Colonialism. Who says it's not influencing life still today? Oh, man. Well, heck yeah. Well, welcome, welcome. We got plenty. After the death and destruction, there's some good nuclear news, so I hope you stick around. All right. Well, 23 is not our magic number today. Our magic number today is, well, here we go. Clash between rival gang and criminal gang and villagers leaves 14 dead in central Mexico. Oh, we got a blue car turning left at the light. They stopped. They're going. All right, the car behind them, never going to guess. Oh, I thought it was blue. It's black. It looks like a dark blue. Turning left, also used a turn signal. Car behind him, no turn signal. Turning right, did stop at the stop sign, though. Good job. Waiting for cars to pass. Oh, okay, there's a whole bunch of cars passing. All right. Anyway, 14 dead. That's our magic number. A clash between gunmen from a criminal gang and residents of a small farming community in central Mexico left 14 people dead and 7 injured, local authorities said on Saturday. Always hit on 14. You might get a 7 injured. Dramatic video of the fight on Friday, posted on social media, showed villagers in cowboy hats with sickles and hunting rifles chasing down suspected gang members amid bursts of automatic gunfire. Definitely sounds like a really wild movie or police procedural or something. The Mexico State Governor Delfina Gomez and other local leaders condemned the violence. They said it was a product of regional violence that's been slowly brewing for years. She assured local people that maintaining order was among her top priorities. These events do not paralyze us. On the contrary, they reaffirm our determination to improve security conditions in our beloved state. Rest assured that we will continue working so that events like this are not repeated. You are not alone. We are with you. Police in the state of Mexico, which abuts Mexico City, said the clash occurred in the hamlet of Texcaltitlan, about 80 miles southwest of the capital. Oh, we got somebody else turning left onto the road. They look like they're going to do a veering turn. Black car. Looks like it's a mid-2000s design. Chevrolet Malibu, probably.

0: So many cars driving by. It's a busy, busy day. Anyway, officials said 10 of the dead were members of the criminal gang, while 4 were village residents. Police didn't identify the gang, but confirmed that the violent Familia Michoacana drug cartel has been dominant in the area for years. So yeah, that's Mexico death. Let's check in with Calm. 23 and me? 14. 14's the number. Sickles. Yeah. Yes, exactly. This sounds like something out of the Seven Samurai. Bob and Rita have a beautiful new car. Oh, what sort? Blue. peasants with pruning hooks using them to cut off the heads of marauding gunmen. But yeah, it is a nice shade of blue. Oh, we got more pedestrians. This person's walking a dog. All right. Okay, so 14's the magic number, huh? Well, then you'll never guess what we're talking about next. A Canadian man who allegedly helped more than a dozen young people across the province of Ontario kill themselves by mailing them poison has been charged with 14 counts of second-degree murder, police said on Tuesday. Kenneth Law, 58, had previously been charged with 14 counts of counseling or aiding suicide. Police said Law posted about 160 packages of lethal substances to people in Canada and also sent at least 1,200 packages to addresses in more than 40 countries. It's clearly significant to be laying this many charges, and that's not taken lightly by the investigative team. The police officer in York, a northern district of Toronto, told a televised press conference. The victims ranged in age from 16 to 36, but James declined to name them or explain why the charges against Law had been upgraded. He also said he didn't know how many people abroad might have died. We continue to cooperate with law enforcement agencies and collaborate with them globally. The Canadian Broadcasting Corporation, the CBC, citing official records and statements, said Law could be linked to 117 deaths around the world, most of them in Britain. Said authorities in New Zealand, France, Ireland, Italy, Germany, and Switzerland all confirmed that Law shipped packages to their country. Law, who police alleged used a number of websites to reach his victims, is in jail and will make his next court appearance on December 19th. One of the challenges that we face are a number of these sites are located in other countries where Canadian law doesn't apply. If found guilty, he will go down as one of the worst mass murderers in Canadian history. In April 2020, a 51-year-old man shot dead 22 people in the Atlantic province of Nova Scotia before being killed by the police. So, of course, as a heads up, if you do feel suicidal, you know, it's one of those weird things. I feel suicidal a lot, but I've got a therapist, and I talk to them, and that helps me out. But if you feel like you're not sure or you don't have somebody to talk to, in the U.S., you can dial 988 or go to 988lifeline.org. And in the UK and Ireland, Samaritans can be contacted on free phone 116123. And who else? 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That's Bravo Echo Foxtrot Romeo India Echo November Delta Echo Romeo Sierra.org. BEFRINDRS.org. Ooh, that sounds like a fun vehicle. It's driving. Do we get a motorcycle again? Oh, we do. It's, all right. The little, so this little, like, 400, this, like, Ninja 400 or something that drove by, when they were driving by in the warmer months, they were so not good at turning corners, and now they just did so well at that corner. It's great. Anyway, lots of people dying. I'm sorry, let me see what we got here. We got Calm having some stuff here. Publius, because teenagers need to be encouraged. Yeah, not so. Quentin, Ratsu. Quentin plus is Ratsu. Then we say, I've sort of lived that. My sister bought a car mostly because it's cute. Oh, and here's the sad part for Ratsu. My 12-year-old nephew committed suicide recently. Damn, I'm sorry, buddy. Sorry to hear that. No apology. And we got Pulis saying he saw a guy on a Harley the other day with a helmet and blazered scooter trash. That's so funny. Yeah, scooters are derided in the motorcycle community. Oftentimes, motorcyclists will wave to each other, but they don't wave to scooters. That's very funny that they had a helmet that said scooter trash. They probably rode a scooter before they got the Harley. Or they borrowed the helmet from someone that rides a scooter. All right, well, don't worry. We got more death and destruction. At least 38 people. So that's more than twice, but not quite three times 14. 38 people, including a new mother, have died the month after the earthquake struck, among 40,000 people living under tarpaulin. So, yeah, if you remember in Nepal, they had a big earthquake. All these people died, destroyed all these homes. But the United States and really the rest of the world is busy either blowing up stuff in the Ukraine or committing genocide in Palestine. So they're in Gaza, excuse me. So there's no attention. There's no money to help these people who are freezing and dying, starving to death. At least 38 people who survived an earthquake in Nepal have died after spending more than a month living in tents and freezing temperatures. More than 40,000 people are now living under sheets of tarpaulin, according to the Directorate of Health for Karnali Province. In the immediate aftermath of the quake, which killed at least 153 people, that is a multiple of 14. Let's see, 10? Nope. It's one shy of, 11? 11 times 14? Yeah, one shy of 11 times 14. Close. Sorry, no help for you. It has to be a multiple of 14 today. Nepal has not received any donor support to help rebuild the area, despite a request made a week after the disaster. Bim Prasad Dakal, Karnali's chief, police chief, said temperatures at night have dropped to below freezing. So, yeah, don't worry. The world is a dark and sad place all over the world, not just in your backyard. In South Africa, renowned South African Afro-pop sensation she's better known as Zahara, has passed away. Zahara, acclaimed for her 2011 album Laliwe, which resonated across Africa, has been hospitalized due to liver complications, with government support extended to her family during this challenging period. That was before, and now she's passed away. In 2019, she struggled with alcohol addiction, shedding light on personal challenges. Last month, her family appealed to South Africans for prayers as she battled health issues. Age 36, she succumbed on Monday night in a Johannesburg hospital, as reported by state-run SABC News website. Thrig pointing out, it's walking around at night is to stay warm, as typical in the Himalayas. Interesting. Quentin pointing out, everyone hates scooters except for scooter riders. It's 1922 UTC, which reminds me that I should let you know that in just 7 minutes, the Dubious Goals Committee with Toe, a fun show that airs every goddamn day right here on and on radio, is coming up. This show is about dudes, synthesizers, just a general, if slice of life anime the crocodile hunter. What's his name? Galdwin? No. He died, a stingray stabbed him through his heart. Let's see, Calm probably knows. Pretty bad. Steve Irwin. Thank you, Quentin. And Publius. Steve Irwin. So yeah, it's like if a slice of life anime and Steve Irwin got together. That's how I'll say it. It's a dubious adventure. No matter what is wrong in your life, there's a dubious claim in the Dubious Goals Committee that can probably fix it. So stick around for that coming up in just 7 minutes. Also, if you press equal sign in com, you can see Ratsu called him the animal botherer. Steve Irwin Isekai. Now that I would watch. Honey Boo Boo's sister is dead. Tobe says he's waiting for the news. I didn't put it in the list because I saw the news, but it was kind of like she's a celebrity's sister. But yeah, Honey Boo Boo, who's 18 years old now, her sister, who's in her 20s, has passed away. So Honey Boo Boo and her mom both made posts on social media announcing the news. So it's sad times. So today's schedule, we have Leon G, DJ Leon G, and Internet Noises at 20 hours, followed by Organized Chaos at 2200, and then Northern Lights, Praise the Darkness at 2300, immediately followed by Screwtape and the Lispy Gopher Show with Screwtape. So check all that out. Of course, tomorrow is Wednesday, which means that Nick's Cave is coming up at 1300 and Guided Meditation with DJ Damaru. You can also look forward to Lit Up on Linux Thursday at 00 UTC. Lots of stuff going on. Press equal and calm or go to anonradio.net to see the whole schedule. Alrighty. Okay, let's keep it moving. Alright, so we've only got 5 minutes to go, so I'm going to just tell you the animal death news and skip some other stuff, okay? So one, a whale is dead. A whale filmed swimming with Australian beachgoers dies after stranding. A sperm whale filmed swimming among people at Western Australian beach has died after becoming stuck on a sandbar. Wildlife officers had spent several days trying to guide the elderly whale, which was injured and severely sunburnt, back to deeper waters. Swimmers were pictured stroking the 15-meter mammal on Saturday while it was still alive, prompting experts to warn of dangers to both it and humans. The whale's carcass will now be removed to minimize shark risks. The largest toothed whale in the world, sperm whales are deep sea feeders and rarely spotted near shore. Authorities were alarmed to find the whale swimming dangerously close to Port Beach in Fremantle on Saturday. So a very sad thing there, but at least it was a natural death. Unlike what's going on with the squirrels. That's right, you heard me, squirrels. They're in the news. It's a sad time. Where'd it go? I've got a squirrel story. Here it is. In Japan, the zoo is investigating a possible mass squirrel poisoning. The Japanese zoo has launched an investigation after apparently killing 31 of its 40 squirrels by mistake with the treatments meant to kill parasites. Keepers at the Inokashira Park Zoo in Tokyo treated the animals with anti-parasitic medicine on December 4th as part of a sanitary precaution, also spraying insecticide over their nest boxes. One of the bushy-tailed rodents, a common Japanese squirrel, died soon afterwards, and over subsequent days, more and more perished, with 31 fatalities recorded by Monday morning. The possibility of drug-induced poisoning cannot be denied, the zoo admitted in a statement on Monday. We're investigating the cause of their deaths and observing conditions of the surviving individuals. Very sad, because these are the super cute squirrels that have those big ears with long black hair. It's adorable. They are super cute, and so it's very sad to hear about them dead. Hopefully no cocks were killed in the crash. Squirrel Girl will be very mad, or very sad. But yeah, lots of dead squirrels. Very sad. All right, let's talk about some cool power stuff. South Africa opting for nuclear power. What's that? That's right. South Africa, economically crippled by a serious electricity crisis and repeated power cuts, plans to increase its nuclear power production, which is currently marginal, the government announced on Tuesday. To date, Africa's leading industrial power has only one nuclear plant, the only one on the continent. But the Coburg plant near Cape Town is only operating at half capacity. Government announced on Tuesday that it had launched discussions with several potential suppliers for the acquisition of new production units. These could be conventional reactors or small modular reactors. So very exciting to hear that they're looking at and planning to go nuclear. Meanwhile, outside of nuclear, a native lead company is installing solar farms for tribal nations across the U.S. Cody Two Bears, a member of the Sioux tribe in North Dakota, founded Indigenized Energy, a native lead energy company with a mission of installing solar farms for tribal nations in the United States. The initiative arises from the historical reliance of Native Americans on the U.S. government for power, a paradigm that is gradually shifting. So I thought that was super cool. Again, these stories are much longer, but we just don't have the time to go through them all. Let's check with Com real quick. Publius has a large bronze medal of Coburg, and Ratsu, teenage engineering reactor. Oh, to be clear, one of the two Coburg units has just come out of refurbishment, and the second unit is now in refurbishment. Oh, that makes sense. That's why it's at half power. All right. And if you react to nuclear news, do you not, in fact, become the reactor yourself? Let's see. 2024 is promising to be a great opportunity to study the solar corona. Researchers will have rare opportunities over the next year to study solar flares and coronal mass ejections, observations that could lead to improved space weather forecasts. Also, it's going to be exciting because whenever there's a lot of solar activity, you get a lot of cool chances to do fun radio stuff. So stay tuned for that. We only got less than a minute to go, so I just want to say thanks for listening to Non Radio, and thanks for being here listening to news to me. And stick around for the musicals committee. I'll try and fit this other news in tomorrow.
1: Well, that sound means that our time's coming to an end. Thanks for listening. I'll be back tomorrow and every weekday, Monday through Friday, before the Dubious Goals Committee with Tobe.
2: What day is this?

Okay, let's do this. The current time is 1930 UTC, and that means it's time to begin another thrilling episode of the Dubious Ghouls Come a chunk. Yeah, okay, let's go. Hello, my name is Tobe. I'm the chairman of the Dubious Goals Committee. And, I'm kind of having a strange, I don't know how to describe it. The last 12 hours have been, okay, whatever, that type of thing. Because I slept really well. I mean, I slept 8 hours. I went to bed at 2:30. I was going to go to bed at 2, but the cat came in, wanted to do some stuff, so we had to pour the water, had to brush the cat up. Next thing I know, it's 2:20. I'm trying to watch my Sun Wukong movie. And nope, time to go to sleep. So about 2:20, I'm trying to settle down and sleep. I'm asleep by 2:30 for sure. And I didn't get up until 10:34. I slept 8 hours, and that was a pretty damn solid 8 hours. I don't remember waking up or rolling over too much, so... Wow, why did I sleep so well? Well, I didn't do anything different last night than I normally... Oh, wait, yes, I did. Oh, at about 10 o'clock last night, I went outside to walk around. Because I thought, it's cooled down. And yeah, it was cooler. It wasn't that much cooler, though. It was cooler because there was no sun, and so I walked, and I walked all around my neighborhood, and I walked a little bit further than I should have, and I was doing great until I had to walk up a hill. Then things went to crap, and then I went home, and I was a little bit too hot, but not bad, and so... And then, the rest of the night happened. I went to bed, slept a long time. I woke up, came upstairs to eat breakfast. There's no waffles. When suddenly I remembered, oh yeah, that's right. I was supposed to go to the store last night and get some damn waffles. But I forgot because I was outside walking around for an hour and the grocery store closes at 11 now and it's not open 24 hours anymore and blah, blah, blah. So there was no breakfast, so I had to get dressed and go to the store and get some waffles and some graham crackers. They didn't have the big box, they only had the little box. Oh, and somewhere in there the cat peed on the blanket. That was when, I woke up and everything was dry and I was happy. And I came upstairs and the cat was still sleeping and just sitting here, and that's when I was sort of realizing that, I had no breakfast foods. I had no damn waffles. I was like, I gotta go to the store. So I went back downstairs, and as I was walking by here, the cat wasn't sleeping over here anymore. I get downstairs, and there's a nice puddle of kitty pee on my blanket. So I had to clean up kitty pee and throw the blanket in the washing machine, which might be done by now, so we should probably throw the blanket in the dryer. Yeah, and here's the guilty party right here. It's pee baby number one. I don't like it when you pee on the blanket, cat. So I woke up all jointy, but pretty good. Although my foot really, really hurt when I woke up. I thought, why would my foot be hurting? Oh, I did walk like 2 miles last night. I walked 3 kilometers last night. So let's put the banky in the dryer. Dun, dun, dun. But then my foot is feeling better. It's a little, I can kind of feel it, but, no big deal. So yeah, I was out walking around last night. I sort of walked a slightly different route than I normally do. I walked down to the end of my street and I looped around and I went this way, I went that way. I'm going to close this door to reduce dryer noise. So I walked and
at one point in time, I had to go by the golf course, right? Because that's just the way I'm walking. That's in my neighborhood. It's in the flat part. So I don't have to walk up any hills, right? So I'm walking towards the golf course, and I think, oh, I wonder if they leave the golf ball washer out overnight. Because they've only recently, a few days ago, they put the washer out. They've got a pole permanently mounted in the golf course, but you know, the actual washer is removable, and it finally got put out. And I was wondering, oh, do they leave it out overnight? And the gates to the golf course parking lot were wide open. So I just do. I took a little detour, about a 40-step detour. Yep. Yes, the golf ball washer is out overnight, and I was just kicking myself. Oh, I should have brought some golf balls. I could have washed. So I kept on walking, thinking, oh, this is great. Because now we can wash golf balls in the middle of the night when it's nice and cool and not hot anymore. So we might have to do that sometime for Dubious Goals Committee. We'll go out and wash golf balls at midnight. And, I'm just dying to get caught by the cops doing this. I'd love to see the cops roll in, you know, the parking lot's wide open. And the golf ball washer's just a step off the parking lot. So I'd love to have the cops show up. Hey, what the hell are you doing? Washing golf balls. What the hell does it look like I'm doing? Are you aware it's midnight? Yeah, this is the best time to wash golf balls. It's nice and cool. Anyway, so I've already been out today on my little early morning grocery trip, although it's not really that early morning, is it? Because I slept so long. And the current temperature is, oh, it's just under 30. Call it 29 and a half degrees. Is it going to be that warm again today? I sort of thought it was. They were talking about it. It was 28 degrees when I went to the grocery store, but you wouldn't have thought so, because it seems like it's, like last night, it seems like it's cool, because it's so overcast. There's no direct sun. None. None sun. So, hooray. But does that mean we're going outside? Nah. I might go out later. I'll probably go out late tonight to walk around and maybe wash some golf balls in the dark. This is why we need glow-in-the-dark golf balls. Or at least, that's why I need glow-in-the-dark golf balls. I need to sit down here. Yeah, okay. And turn up the thing. Okay, we got Simf, right? And this is the thing that I was working on last night. And even though it's technically not running, it still makes sound because, well, this is driven by LFOs that you cannot turn on or off. They're always running, blah, blah, blah. So this thing is always running. But I did a couple of things last night. Actually, mostly what I did last night was a lot of experimentation. You know, what speed should I run this at? You know, what LFO rate should I use? The LFO rate is just completely independent. It's not clocked. But I do have a clocked envelope and stuff. And, well, okay, that all sounds like this. Let's give it some gain.

And then, yeah, it's got some real low frequencies. You probably can't hear them on your computer. You probably can't hear them in headphones, but they're going to hear it at Kaite. But anyway, the one thing that I added was just the ability to throw a switch and make it go up or down. Because right now I've got the SMS rotating clockwise. Well, and so it sort of sounds like all the notes are trending upward. See, everything starts low and it goes high, right? But then I can throw this outrageously loud switch. And now things are trending downward. It's a beautiful thing. Oh. Then I can stop that, it just does this. And is it going to bottom out? I thought it was bottoming out. Once the LFO that drives the spread hits its lowest point, everything just kind of gets mellow and just goes whong. Anyway, I discovered something else interesting last night. When I thought, what would happen if I just started that drum beat that we've got going on with the other thing? What would that sound like? Probably something like this.

Yeah, stupid, cheesy. Why did I do that? I don't know, I was just bored. Let's flip the switch and send everything back up again. Up and down and up and down.

It's lovely. And then, of course, because I can never leave well enough alone, I thought, let's plug in the other synth and add a couple things like this.

some nice soft doom doom. Beautiful.

Yeah, so we can always throw some of that in the mix if we want. If we want. Or, and which one do I have this plugged into? Is this one? We could unplug that and plug it into the runaway oscillator instead, and we get something like this. And that pot's kind of dirty. Gonna have to get some pot cleaner in there.

Yeah. Ugh, that pot is terrible. Alright. So, of course, you realize I'm ripping the pot off of the board here because within reach, I do have my contact cleaner. It's right here. But what I... now I gotta move. This isn't good. And now I gotta... yeah, okay. Once I get this far, I'm kind of all right. I gotta put the thing down, though. Hold that thought. I gotta grab the paper towels. Ayoda. Gabunka. Okay. And, how did I do this before without making a very messy disaster? Gonna put the thing down here. Gonna go like this. And I gotta move cables. And we're gonna go like this. And like this. This is very difficult to spray for some reason. There it is. We jiggle it around. I'm going to give it a blast down the other side here. Just like this. This is very hard to do for some reason that I've never been able to understand. And yeah, the way you can't just press down on the top of this thing and expect any... Oops. Sorry. Oh, and where did I put the knob? Yeah. Okay. Got the knob. Let's get the knob back on the pot. And here we go. Lovely. Yeah, I took that up to clipping again. Everything is so damn hot around here. But we don't even need that. What we want is this. See, this is how the piece will start. Well, maybe. There's a lot of things I could do with this. And then it goes crazy.

Oh, it's so beautiful. It's so lovely. Let's make it go down. Yeah, and that's great, no. But there's so many cables. I got so many cables. I need to get some. Actually, I sort of have something I could use. I need to get some kind of. But this is insane. Okay, anyway, what are we doing? Where am I? Let's make it go up. Oh, there's the bottom out. The LFO that drives the spread is at its lowest point. And so this will just hold like this while I open this manual. And there was something else I was gonna... Something else that I was thinking about. But we're not gonna do that today. One of the other things I was thinking about is... This rotate function has triggers in. It has, you know, clockwise trigger in, anti-clockwise trigger in, which is how I'm changing the directions. But it also has a CV input. And yeah, we could just plug something into that to find out what the hell's going on. And we could do that right now, because while it's not being clocked right now, it's not getting triggers. So let's take an LFO and plug it into the rotate CV input. Okay, looks like the LFO is negative and it's just held at somewhere. Okay, now it's going positive. It's rotating clockwise, positive, and then stops, and then it goes back. You know, maybe I want to do that instead. But it does hold. It does hold at the top and the bottom. Okay, there it goes back up. And there it goes back down. That doesn't seem to be timed quite right. Okay, well... I'm going to unplug that, because now we know that at least we have that option. But speaking of options, I wanted to change the tuning, because right now we've just got this beautiful, well, I would tell you it's a triad chord, but it's not. There's a seventh in there somewhere, but we're not going to do triads. We're going to go into some deep stuff here. We're going to get all pentatonic-y. And not only are we going to get all pentatonic-y, we're going to get

Well, that's beautiful. These are Indian-style pentatonics. Well, Toba, aren't these? They're not. No, they're not exactly the same. There's a slight difference. And this is, a little less obvious. And I'm enjoying this a lot. I'm going to give it a little more gain. No, I'm going to give it some reverb. No, I'm going to play it smart. And then what happens once we push the magic button? Gets low. I'm going to give that some more decay, that envelope. All right, now I want to switch to some crazy Shruti tuning. Let's get crazy. Oh, it's so low. Okay, we don't want the low one. We can push the buttons, right, and get not low ones. Spooky. I think I'm gonna go up to about here. And that's the sound of my cat puking in the background. You might not be able to hear it. God damn it. Now I have to clean up after the cat more. Okay, I'll tell you what. Let's just have the last 5 minutes of the show be this crazy ambient thing. I'll clean up cat barf.

Yeah. Okay. I gotta go. I got laundry I need to do. I need to clean up other cat stuff. I gotta just deal with all kinds of stuff. You've been listening to the Dubious Goals Committee, a show that airs every damn day at 1930 UTC, right here on and on radio. My name's Tobe.

Hello and welcome to Flux. This is Sturg and that was Liminal with the Crop. This week, I thought I'd solved some EMC problems and it turns out I've caused other problems instead. The joys of experimentation. Physics has a way of proving you're an arse. Always. But hey, does physics give you great music? It probably does. Anyway, enjoy it.

the Magnificent. I'm back with the Shaker of Soul, boss, most thundering, storming sound of soul.

And that's us at the end of part one, where we heard Man, Woman, Chainsaw with Nosedive, then Planet Automatic with Dance Around, Tommy Smith, and Put On a Record, Tommy, Dave and Ansel Collins with Double Barrel, BB Trix with Alamala, then Colouray with Momentary Bliss, So Amber with Dead End Street, and then the Babaloonies with Curb Surfin'. Next up, a song from someone you're fairly certain has died, but somehow is on a song where the title makes you wonder if someone overheard a parrot talking to a Hindu deity. Yeah, it's weird, isn't it?

Well, that's us at the end of part two, where we heard Mouse on Mars and Scratch Lee Perry with Hello Shiva, then Juana Molina with Bicho Auto, Pulse and Look Don't Touch, I Jog in the Tracksuits with Red Box, Tuxedo Moon and No Tears, The Incredible String Band with Everything's Fine Right Now. Gonna finish off tonight with a football song for next week. The World Cup starts. If you're thinking I'm going to play the England anthem, don't worry, it's utter dross. Oh god, it's terrible. However, Scotland have settled for Belle and Sebastian. Good on them. They're going to perform It Only Takes One Lion. I'm sure there's plenty of time afterwards and therefore I'll find something else. Probably the true Scottish football anthem. Thank you very much for listening. But please keep tuned in to Anon Radio, because next up is Sandy C with the language Scorp. Thank you all and good night!

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1: 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On a Saturday, we will be talking to people on the airwaves, just like in the old days on the Robben Island. 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
1: 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I do a show here on Anom Radio called Objects and Mirrors every Tuesday at 0100 hours UTC, very much in the style of what I used to do as a college radio DJ. 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
3: This is Science Report. Today, vibroacoustics. Vibration. It can annoy or calm. Sound. It can foster serenity or destroy concentration. Put them together and you get the science of vibroacoustics. Just how the mixture of sound and vibration affects human beings is of critical importance, among other things, to our space program. Generally speaking, lower frequencies produce vibration, which is felt. Higher frequencies are more often transmitted as sound, which is heard. The combined effects of vibration and sound aren't simply added together. Often the two interact, producing an enhanced effect. Just how this enhanced effect influences human beings is the study of vibroacoustics. Dr. Kelly Wilshire, who works at NASA's Langley Research Center, elaborates.
4: Each particular person has their own limits or tolerance to noise and sound. Some people are very much annoyed or bothered by particular types of sounds, characteristics of sounds that wouldn't bother other people. So it's a very individualistic phenomenon.
3: Uncovering what parameters govern human response to a given condition of noise and vibration is the goal of vibroacousticians. Human psychology is a critical aspect of vibroacoustic research. It's also highly variable. Unbearable noise to an adult might be soothing music to a teenager. The immediate goal of this science is improved performance of astronauts. According to Dr. Wilshire, the focus of current work is to establish acceptable levels of noise and vibration for humans in outer space. But, she says, spin-offs from this space-oriented research will benefit us all. Science Report, a feature of the American Institute of Physics.
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4: 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You're gonna be tuning into this Banana Republic and all. 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One never knows what you're gonna get on a Saturday night. 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

0: Haha, gotcha. 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

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Good morning, good evening, wherever you may be, across the nation and around the world. From this crappy IKEA news desk deep in the deepest bowels of the internet, it is Thursday the 4th of June 23 hours, 0 minutes, and 18 seconds UTC 2026 and time for the Anon Radio headlines.

Burnham says he would seek to enter any Labour leadership contest. The Greater Manchester mayor would need to win the by-election in Makerfield to be a possible candidate. Royal Navy crew killed in helicopter crash named. Tributes are paid to LT Commander Chris Gason, T Commander Chris Gason, 42, LT Lily Mae Fisher, 31, and Petty Officer Owen Green, 24. Henry Novak deserves legacy that goes beyond tragedy, says PM. Prime Minister Sir Keir Starmer met the family of Henry Novak at 10 Downing

straight. How misinformation about student's murder sent two people into hiding. A former police officer wrongly identified as being at the scene of Henry Novak's arrest and death said she is scared for her safety. Man shot with crossbow on university campus. A member of staff was attacked on the Guildford campus on Thursday morning, says the university. Liverpool appoint Andoni Iraola as head coach. Liverpool appoint Andoni Iraola as their new head coach on a 2-year contract following the sacking of Arne Slot. Kate hugs mum ringing end of cancer treatment bell. The Princess of Wales encourages an emotional cancer patient at the Christie by saying you can do it. Conflict over identity politics could lead to civil war in long term, says Badenoch. In an interview for a BBC Radio 4 documentary, England's Identity Crisis, the Conservative leader warned of rising tensions as groups on the left and the right. AI needs a brake pedal, warns Anthropic co-founder. Jack Clark tells BBC's Newsnight AI could get to the point where it develops without human input. Trump hits back at unpatriotic vote after House rebukes him over Iran. The lower chamber of Congress passed a measure that seeks to halt further military action, in a vote seen as largely symbolic. Hezbollah rejects renewed ceasefire agreed by Israel and Lebanon. The United States announced the ceasefire agreement on Wednesday night following a fresh round of talks. Ex-wife of Dubai ruler's nephew in custody, prosecutors say. Zeynab Javadli had not been in contact with any of her friends since Tuesday. I lost thousands in savings, the home buyers hit by lifetime ISA penalties. The number of people withdrawing money from a lease is outpacing the number using one to buy a home. Why? Rubber dogs and helicopters, one Mexican city's approach to World Cup security. In the shadow of cartel violence, BBC's Will Grant got a first-hand look at security plans in Monterrey. Why is government spending £1.3 billion on Universal UK? The government is committing many millions of pounds to the new theme park planned for Bedfordshire. What a hair loss breakthrough could mean for women like me. As scientists edge closer to new treatments for hair loss, Victoria Derbyshire examines what such breakthroughs could mean for women. Our estate was labeled a war zone after the riot, but the reality is very different. People from Mayhill and Townhill say perceptions of their estate are very different to the reality. Tube strike usage higher than Tuesday, TfL says. Members of the Rail, Maritime and Transport Union walked out on Thursday for a second day of strike action. Steven Spielberg believes we will discover aliens in our lifetime.
Spielberg's new film imagines what might happen if the existence of non-human intelligence was revealed to the world. Dutch police investigate suspected drugging and sexual assault of multiple women. Police raided the suspects' homes after tip-offs from German and UK authorities. Starmer accuses Musk of trying to whip up division over Henry Novak murder. Ex-owner Musk has posted several times on the site criticizing the police treatment of Henry Novak. Bondi Beach shooting hero charged with assault. Ahmad Al-Ahmad disarmed one of the alleged shooters during the deadly attack at a Jewish event. Harry and Meghan share new photos to celebrate Lilibet's 5th birthday. The Duke and Duchess of Sussex share a picture of their daughter Lilibet, calling her our dream girl. Sherpa guide missing for 6 days found crawling to Everest base camp. Cleaners found Dawa Sherpa crawling towards base camp 6 days after he went missing at a higher altitude. Top stories, breaking news, live reporting, and follow news topics that match your interests. By election cast, Chris reports back from Makerfield. What's happening on the ground in the Makerfield by-election campaign? Does the US need new laws to protect elections? And, why does Donald Trump want to nationalize elections? The story of how England's golden generation unraveled. Why did the England football team not fulfill their potential at the 2006 World Cup? The devastating reality of life with endometriosis. Emma Barnett exposes the devastating reality of endometriosis and its toll on women. Here's to you, Ollie Robinson. England need you more than you will know. Ollie Robinson was exiled from the England team for 24 tests. On the first day against New Zealand, he showed them what they had been missing. Top players, title fights, why Iraola feels ready for Liverpool. Liverpool appoint Andoni Iraola as their new head coach on a 2-year contract following the sacking of Arne Slot. How shocked French Open finalist Tiny Tattoo gives meaning to big run. Qualifier Magic Wilinska is one win away from an unthinkable French Open title after coming through the darkest period of her life. Celtic fan groups state opposition to Keane. Several Celtic supporters clubs put their names to a statement opposing the potential appointment of Robbie Keane as manager because of the Irishman's previous role as Maccabi Tel Aviv head coach. Cordery and Hunter Bell win at Rome Diamond League. World indoor champions Molly Cordery and Georgia Hunter Bell triumphed the pole vault and 1,500 meters at the Diamond League meeting in Rome. What is happening with World Cup ticket prices?

0: And now to Ting Ting Seng at our foreign desk in Hong Kong. Ting Ting.
1: Thank you, Daniel. China bans four New Zealand MPs over Taiwan visit. Upon their return from Taiwan last month, the lawmakers were told that China had banned them for a year. Grab what you can while you can, the new reality in a South China Sea. After years of watching China create land to back its expansive claims, others are doing the same. Then, China goes after ghost kitchens to rein in cutthroat food delivery apps. The thousands of ghost kitchens online shops that don't actually exist have spooked Chinese consumers. Steph Curry sings with Chinese brand after Honor Armor split. Chinese firms have been vying to secure deals with big stars as they push to become global brands. Watch Glassdoor's break as fans scramble to see pursuits of G-Star. Huge crowds formed outside a shopping center in China to see actors angling. Secret announcer and unregistered workers, China's gold mine disaster is a reminder of darker days. China's worst coal mining disaster in 2 years comes amid an ambitious pivot towards green energy. Japan Defense Minister denies militarism and criticizes China's huge arsenal. Shinjiro Koizumi makes some of Tokyo's most pointed remarks yet in the dispute over Japan's military build-up. The world's car makers are struggling to compete with China. The BBC visited China's EV factories and found they are dominating the ecosystems shaping the global auto industry. Xi basks in spotlight as he hosts Putin days after Trump. Two presidential visits days apart is how Xi Jinping wants the world to see him, talking to everyone, tied to no one. Trump told Taiwan not to go independent brought down you want to. Taiwan independence is the reddest of red lines for China, which claims the island as its own. Are Putin and Xi best friends? BBC breaks down their relationship. Laura Baker and Steven Rosenberg explain the relationship between the leaders at a pair meet in Beijing. Watch, did Trump and Putin get the same treatment in China? Chinese President Xi Jinping welcomed Russia's Vladimir Putin with a near identical ceremony to Trump's last week.
0: And now to Fiona Wainwright at our foreign desk in Ottawa. Fiona?
2: Thanks, Daniel. Force.
0: And now over to Stoner Alex with the surfer report in sunny California. Alex?
3: Whoa, dude. Thank you, man. Okay, like... a man died in a SUV rollover crash in Del Mar after hitting construction equipment. The cause remains unknown, and authorities seek witnesses for more details. A sewage pipe collapsed earlier this week, posing health risks for the local community in Imperial Beach. A weak ridge of high pressure will keep inland ton peaking warmer than usual for early June through Thursday. A slip back to near seasonal arrives this weekend.

0: Mexican authorities have indicated repairs could be completed by the end of the week, though U.S. officials are urging a faster timeline. Robert Watkins, 41, is charged with killing the daughter of his landlord in a dispute over a rental property in Chula Vista and dumping her body in a suitcase. The border 6 fire is now 50% contained, with 1,625 acres burned on the U.S. side. The border 6 fire crossed the Tijuana River into the east side of Marin Valley and continues to burn on Wednesday, according to CAL FIRE. The San Diego Food Bank is working to keep families fed this summer with its 16th annual summer food drive. Here in number X27, ask how you can help. The fire has burned more than 2,600 acres and is now 25% contained. The inspection must be completed by June 17th. After the county received complaints earlier this year about poor conditions inside the facility, the local author is the creative mind behind the end quote, holy dates end quote, series. Oh shit. I spilled bong water all over my papers.
1: And now to Victoria Gonzalez at our foreign desk in Monterey. Angelica?
2: Thanks, Daniel. A slow first quarter that resulted in a contraction erased the strong growth at the end of 2025. Leading the OECD to lower Mexico's growth outlook from 1.3% to 0.8%. Former President López Obrador resurfaced this week to accuse the U.S. of plotting to destroy Morena, and urged Trump to send to hell the parasites that surround him. Healthcare is a top concern for anyone living in or considering a move to Mexico. Share your personal experiences in our anonymous 5-minute survey, and look out for the results in an upcoming article. Mana, Lila Downs, Alejandro Fernandez in Los Angeles as usuals will headline the opening ceremonies, which will start 90 minutes before the 1 p.m. Mexico. So, Africa Match, Morena has more than 12 million members, making it the 9th largest political party in the world. But how do Mexico's other parties measure up? Sheinbaum thanked her predecessor for his unconditional support as she pushed back against U.S. pressure at Thursday's morning press conference. The fuel crisis in the Straits of Hormuz is impending anytime soon, despite the ceasefire between the U.S. and Iran, and Guadalajara and its real estate market stand to prosper. The Aguilas Azcas, Mexico's version of the Blue Angels, were part of the festivities as Puerto Vallarta celebrated 2 milestone anniversaries. While the airport had said there has been no go-ahead yet for such a project, it is being planned and will be part of any new renovation phase. Wildlife specialists rescued an injured jaguar from a boar snare in Tamaulipas, where only an estimated 54 of the big cats remain in the wild. Less than. Description: Mexico and number 039. English language news / description.
1: At last. Welcome, Neo. As you no doubt have guessed, I am Morpheus.
3: Whoa, it's an honor to meet you.
1: No, the honor is mine. Please, come, sit. I imagine that right now you're feeling a bit like Alice.
3: Huh?
1: Tumbling down the rabbit hole, hum?
3: You could say that.
1: I can see it in your eyes. You have the look of a man who accepts what he sees, because he is expecting to wake up. Ironically, this is not far from the truth. Do you believe in fate, Neo?
3: No.
1: Why?
3: Because I don't like the idea that I'm not in control of my own life.
1: I know exactly what you mean. Let me tell you why you're here. You're here because you know something. What you know, you can't explain, but you feel it. You've felt it your entire life, that there's something wrong with the world. You don't know what it is, but it's there, like a splinter in your mind, driving you mad. It is this feeling that has brought you to me. Do you know what I'm talking about?
3: The coronavirus 19?
1: Do you want to know what the it is?
3: Yeah.
1: The coronavirus 19 is everywhere. It's all around us, even in this very room. You can see it when you look out your window or when you turn on your television. You can feel it when you go to work, when you pay your taxes.
3: Whoa.
1: The coronavirus 19 is the world that has been pulled over your eyes, to blind you from the truth.
3: What truth?
1: That you are a slave, Neo. Like everyone else, you were born into bondage. Born into a prison that you cannot smell or taste or touch. A prison for your mind. Unfortunately, no one can be told what the hell coronavirus 19 is. You have to see it for yourself. This is your last chance. After this, there is no turning back. You take the blue pill. The story ends. You wake up and believe whatever you want to believe. You take the red pill. You stay in Wonderland. And I show you just how deep the rabbit hole goes.
3: Fuck.
1: Remember, all I'm offering you is the truth, nothing more. Follow me. Tank, give him all you got.
4: I think he's gonna pop.
5: Wait, he's looking for some easy action.
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3: Ralph.

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1: 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I am Gordon the Dog and I would like to invite you to be creative and reliable. Can you do it? 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

0: I madam got to shiba chata. 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I'm online all the time. When I go into a room, our body leaves. 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And I never am to please. When I ask you for your wares.I say it like always. 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Everybody thinks. I madam got shiba chata. And I like to have nice things. When I post on your news group. I lay in the flames.Cause I madam got shiba chata. And claim a claim to the flames. I madam got shiba chata. And I like to go online. I madam got shiba chata. I'm online all the time. 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I madam got. I madam got. I madam got. I madam.I madam. I madam got shiba chata. And I hope you liked my rhyme.
1: 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We're keeping you informed so you don't have to be. My name is Daniel. I am your friend. Hello and welcome and bye now.I can't read that. What does that say? I don't know what that means. Okay, but what does that mean? Oh, feck it. 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Yo, drop it. Drop that mic. Hey you Thomas. Pop a crap in your crapper. 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
1: Science Report presents Piano Tuning and Micro Worlds. Sound as though that piano is in tune? Well, it probably is, according to 20th century standards. The tuning of each key is equidistant in terms of tone from the key before and after. But during the 18th century, pianos were tuned differently. Dr. Owen Jorgensen of Michigan State University's School of Music tells how past pianists would feel about today's tuning methods.
2: It's very possible that the musicians would have considered a piano to be out of tune, or at least crudely tuned. Maybe not totally or entirely tolerably out of tune or anything to that extent, but certainly not refined to the degree that they were used to.
1: Today's tuning is called equal temperament. Two centuries ago, not all keys on a piano were the same tone from octave to octave. This gave chords from harpsichords and pianos a different tone. Some of the world's great composers, in fact, wrote with that kind of tone in view. Today, most musicians hardly realize that these instruments can have a different form of tuning.
2: In today's music world, there are very few musicians who are aware that the tuning of the 18th century was different. And mostly, the people that are beginning to become aware of this are harpsichordists and some early 40 pianists.
1: Old world tuning is termed well-tempered. Today's tuning style, called equal temperament, evolved to fit the tone and color of more modern 19th and 20th century music. But if more contemporary music sounds harsh in old-style tuning, how does early music sound on today's pianos? Answers Dr. Jorgensen.
2: Music that was written for the old tuning and played in the modern temperament, called equal temperament, just simply lacks color. And the reason is that all of the tones are spaced exactly equally apart from each other. That would be very similar to looking at a painting reproduced in black and white.
1: Peering into minuscule worlds has always been an ambition of scientists. The first optical microscopes enabled researchers to see microorganisms. Today, technology has developed so that we are able to get a glimpse of molecules, and possibly in time to come, the very atoms of which molecules are made. The instrument that accomplishes this feat is called the transmission electron microscope, and physicist Murray Gibson of AT&T Bell Labs explains the basis for its capabilities.
3: A transmission electron microscope relies on very high energy electrons, which have sufficient energy to penetrate through a very thin sample of material and form an image which is very much like the image formed by an ordinary optical microscope.
1: Resolution is the key factor in viewing smaller worlds. Basically, no energy can delineate something smaller than its own wavelength. The smaller the wavelength, the higher the ability to distinguish smaller features. The illumination behind the transmission electron microscope comes from electrons. Dr. Gibson sums up the relation of resolution and wavelength.
3: Well, the advantage to electron microscopes as far as resolution is concerned is the wavelength. The ultimate resolution of any optical instrument, be it electron optics or X-rays or light, a familiar light microscope, is given by the wavelength of the radiation that is used to form the image.
1: A transmission electron microscope is able to magnify objects millions of times. On this scale, a baseball would appear as large as the Earth. Yet improvements for this hardware, which can already see large molecules, are in the offing. Brighter electron sources will help. So will better optical systems that take over where the electron beam leaves off. Yet one more benefit will come from a vibration-free environment, explains Dr. Gibson.
3: When you take a picture of a material, if there's any vibration, that vibration will blur the image and make it useless. And at the moment, we're at the level that motions that correspond to speeds of only 1 foot per century are sufficient to blur the pictures that we're taking.
1: This has been Science Report, presented by the American Institute of Physics. Scientists exploring the universe we live in. researching today for the world of tomorrow.

0: to the Zulu Kingdom here in Australia. We are on a plane, the Zulu music on a radio. Well, you are listening to the...
1: Hey, good morning, everyone. Hey, nice to be here. Shut up. Okay, right, that didn't go very well. Sorry, folks. So I'll keep going, and I know what I'm going to do. I'm going to switch off a non-radio because it is live, and I can trust a non-radio to do what they do so well. Goodbye. Okay, no feedback, and that's confusing me. Well, it's a very special day. As much as I plan to do Zulu Kingdom, because it is Stoke Sauce's birthday, so I have a song for Stoke Sauce, and I'd love to play it. And it's also going to be the theme, or at least Czech music is going to be the theme for today. And I made a mental note to talk about Publius for a minute, because I really liked the last 7 or 8 minutes of his show, which was just fabulous, and I bet the rest was great, so we will listen to that